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1: Who were both left fighting for life in hospital. Assistant Police Commissioner David Waddell has told Nine of the 10, the majority of their conditions have since improved.
2: Our two most serious victims are now listed as serious but stable, so some improvement in their conditions, but obviously not out of the woods yet. We've still got another four in hospital, including the 31-year-old and three others in all in stable conditions, a 2-year-old, a 5-year-old and a 48-year-old.
1: Tens of thousands of travelling supporters have packed Sydney's precincts after the tragic weekend. The Sydney Roosters and Newcastle Knights will complete their preparations today ahead of tonight's NRL Grand Final at Accor Stadium. Newcastle is attempting to break a 25-year title drought against a formidable Roosters side chasing its fifth premiership in two decades. Federal police and intelligence authorities are probing Australian connections to the co-pilot accused of trying to crash a Fly Dubai service travelling to Israel. Victoria's Joint Counter-Terrorism Team is investigating online records indicating the suspect previously lived and studied in Australia. Emirati prosecutors are labelling the mid-flight attack as an attempted terrorist act. Australia is working to bolster its trade relationship with Japan and position itself as a safe harbour for middle power investment. Federal Treasurer Jim Chalmers will promote Australia as a renewable energy powerhouse and a leader in artificial intelligence when he meets with investors and business leaders this weekend. He's told the ABC he's hoping to strengthen bilateral ties.
3: It's an outstanding relationship and we intend to make it even stronger. This will be a big opportunity for me to meet with my counterpart with 30 CEOs from some of the biggest and most important companies in the world and with investors who control something like $4 trillion of assets. It's all about boosting investment.
1: Survivors of the Bondi Beach terrorist attack could receive a commemorative medallion. It's understood New South Wales Premier Chris Minns is exploring plans to personally award the honour to victims to acknowledge their trauma and resilience. The move coincides with Jewish community leaders marking 3 years since the October 7 attacks on Israel. Also making news, a teenage boy is in custody accused of stabbing two people at a house party northwest of Brisbane, and peak medical bodies are warning common weight loss drugs can pose life-threatening risks during surgery. Checking sport now, as mentioned in the news, more than 80,000 fans will pack into Accor Stadium tonight as the Sydney Roosters and Newcastle Knights do battle in Rugby League season decider. The Roosters are looking for their first title since going back-to-back in 2019. For the Knights, it's been 25 years since they've taken a premiership. Australia has outclassed Papua New Guinea 60-10 in the annual Prime Minister's 13 clash in Port Moresby. Alex de Minaur has advanced into his second consecutive China Open quarter-final after taking out French qualifier Quentin Halys 3-6, 7-6, 7-5 in Beijing. The Aussie world number 10 admits he gave himself a bit of a scare conceding the first set.
4: Stoked to have found a way to get through. Didn't look great for most of that match, but super proud of the efforts.
1: In the AFLW, the Saints have hit rock bottom with the club's lowest ever score of 31-1 against the Bulldogs, and four-time world champion Max Verstappen has taken pole position for tonight's Bahrain Formula One Grand Prix. That's news and sport.
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9: Hello and good morning. That early fog will burn off a little bit later and we're in for a mostly sunny afternoon. Expect west to northwesterlies around about 15 through 25 kilometres. They will ease later on this afternoon.

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1: Hello, I'm Jamel Wells. An 18-year-old P-plate driver is now before the courts after crashing his car into a group of Newcastle NRL supporters.

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1: They're behind them, hoping to secure their first premiership in 25 years. They face the dominant Roosters tonight at Accor Stadium in a title decider that will rewrite the history books. Toby Gough, Sydney.
2: Counter-terrorism agencies are investigating if a pilot accused of trying to crash a plane bound for Tel Aviv has links to Australia. It's understood the man may have studied engineering at a Victorian university. He's accused of hitting the captain with an axe on a Fly Dubai passenger jet. Captain Smit Macker says he was focused on the sky when he felt the first blow.
3: But then after that, the blow kept coming one after the other. And that's when I realized that it's not the aircraft, it's the other guy who was in the cockpit with me.
2: The Federal Treasurer is on a diplomatic trade mission to Japan, ramping up Australia's efforts to secure foreign investment. Jim Chalmers will lead a trade delegation in Tokyo, showcasing Australia's economic foundation, workforce and stability. Ukraine's President Volodymyr Zelensky says Kyiv will step up strikes on Russian oil refineries in response to attacks on civilians. There are claims Russian forces have a new policy that allows strikes on civilian infrastructure. Back home, Queensland Department of Child Safety has been accused of breaching child protection laws. There are allegations it transferred vulnerable children into cheaper homes to cut costs. Also making news, doctors are warning common weight loss drugs pose life-threatening risks in surgery. Research shows patients using them face an increased risk of lung aspiration. In sport, just repeating, rugby league takes centre stage today as the Roosters and Knights face off in the NRL Grand Final. Troy Dodds reports.
4: After a week of build-up and high emotions, the Grand Final will come down to 80 minutes at Accor Stadium tonight with a sell-out crowd and an opportunity to create history. Grand Final Day starts with the state championship between Penrith and Redcliffe before the NRLW decider sees the Roosters and Broncos face off, adding another chapter to their rivalry. After what's expected to be an emotional and star-studded tribute to Jai Arrow, the Roosters and Broncos NRL teams will take centre stage for rugby league's biggest game of the year. 80,000 people are expected at the game, with public transport included in tickets. Troy Dodds reporting.
2: Today's AFLW action gets underway next hour with the Swans taking on the Kangaroos in Melbourne. Later, the Demons will face the Magpies. And in the NBL, there have been wins for the Jack Jumpers and the Taipans. I'm Jamel Wells. You're up to date. That's the latest news and sport.
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8: Good afternoon. A sunny afternoon on the way. West to northwesterly winds around about 15 through 25 kilometres. On the waters, there's a strong wind warning for highly coastal waters and winds easing later on this afternoon. A mild night, a cloudy day and a possible shower for your holiday Monday. Forecast tops 24 for the coast, 26 for the valley. 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
10: 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My name's Casey Kasem.

0: and I'm all set to count down the biggest hits in the USA. The official Billboard survey says these are the records you're buying and radio stations are playing all over America. Now, before we start our climb to the number one song in the land this week, let's recap last week's top three. The song at number three last week was Freedom by Wham. Number two was Cherish by Kool & the Gang. And last week's number one song was Money for Nothing by Dire Straits. It's been at number one for 2 weeks now. Will it hold on for three? We'll find out at the end of our survey. And here we go.
1: Number 40.
0: Leading off is a debut song by Canadian singer and songwriter Corey Hart. It's the follow-up to his recent number three ballad, Never Surrender. Coming in at number 40, here's Corey Hart with Boy in the Box.

in the Box, the latest top 40 hit by Corey Hart, the Canadian from Montreal. He debuts at number 40 this week. This next song is by another Canadian, a super producer originally from Victoria, British Columbia. He's produced smash singles and albums for Chicago, Kenny Rogers, and many other acts. He co-wrote and produced the recent number one song by John Parr, St. Elmo's Fire. His name, David Foster. And now he has his first chart single as a recording artist. Coming in at number 39, here's David Foster with an instrumental, the love theme from St. Elmo's Fire.

0: David Foster on American Top 40 from the St. Elmo's Fire soundtrack. That's Love Theme from St. Elmo's Fire. It debuts at number 39 as the countdown continues.
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0: From Hollywood, I'm Casey Kasem. Six songs debut this week. The six that drop out are Summer of 69 by Bryan Adams, There Must Be an Angel by Eurythmics, I Got You, Babe by UB40, You're Only Human by Billy Joel, Smokin' in the Boys' Room by Motley Crue, and Freeway of Love by Aretha Franklin. Those six songs fall out of the countdown. Now, here's another of our six debuts, the latest from Heart. It's called Never.

0: The group Heart from Seattle, Washington. Their 11th top 40 hit is called Never, and it's from the album called Heart. They come in at number 38. A listener wants to know what songs by a solo male and a solo female stayed on the chart the longest. Well, for a solo male, it was this song.
1: Hello, girl, it's been a while. Guess you'll be glad to know.
0: And for a solo female, this song. I have details coming up.
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the power station on American Top 40 with Communication, debuting at number 37. Now, let's answer that question about the rock era's longest charting hits. A listener in Reston, Virginia, Margaret H. Bleem, wants to know, what male solo singer and what female solo singer have had the longest charting hits in the rock era on the Billboard Hot 100? Well, Margaret, let's take a look at those artists one at a time. The female solo singer with the longest charting hit spent 36 weeks on the chart with this song.

1982, that's Gloria by Laura Branigan. 36 weeks on the chart for that song. Now, the male solo singer with the most weeks on the chart kept his song on the Hot 100 for 40 weeks. This song.

1978, A Piece of I Go Crazy by Paul Davis. 40 weeks on the singles chart. And by the way, the longest chart hit overall by any recording act was this one.

0: From 1982, Tainted Love by the English duo Soft Cell. They kept their song in the chart for 43 weeks, the all-time record. And there's your answer, Margaret. The longest charting song by a solo woman, Gloria by Laura Branigan. By a solo man, I Go Crazy by Paul Davis. And by any act overall, 43 weeks, Tainted Love by Soft Cell. Thanks for your letter. Now on with the countdown.
1: Number 36.
0: Here's the new number one song on the soul chart. It's the second top 40 hit for soul balladeer Freddie Jackson. Coming in at number 36, You Are My Lady.

0: Freddie Jackson and his second hit in the row on American Top 40, debuting at number 36, the follow-up to Rock Me Tonight, You Are My Lady. As the countdown continues.
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0: We're on our way to the number one song in the USA. Here's a song that hit number 10. This week it tumbles from 21 to 35. Invincible by Pat Benatar.

0: The biggest dropping record in the countdown this week, falling 14 notches to number 35. That's Pat Benatar with Invincible, the theme from The Legend of Billie Jean. Coming up, a long-distance dedication from a girl in Missouri. A girl who picked up the phone and reached out to touch someone.
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5: Here's this week's highest debuter, the latest hit by the Thompson Twins, the British trio of Tom Bailey, Alana Curry, and Joe Leeway. Lay Your Hands on Me.

Lay Your Hands on Me. That's the Thompson Twins with their fourth top 40 hit, and it comes in at number 34 this week, the highest debuter in the countdown. The song was co-produced by Nile Rodgers. This is American Top 40 in Hollywood. I'm Casey Kasem. Now we're up to our long-distance dedication. And distance is what solved a problem for a young girl in Polo, Missouri. Here's what she writes. It's short and to the point. Dear Casey, my mother and father divorced 4 years ago. I lived with my mom 3 of those 4 years, and we fought all the time. But beneath the hateful words I spoke was love. 1 year ago, I moved in with my father and stepmom because my problems with my mother became so bad. But the one person I thought I'd be happy to get away from is the person I miss the most of all. Last night on the telephone, for the first time in a long time, my mom and I talked sensibly and like friends. When I hung up the phone, I cried because I was so happy. Casey, please dedicate Time After Time to my mother, Arlene Blake, in Lee's Summit, Missouri, from her daughter, Kim. Okay, Kim, here's your long-distance dedication.

0: That's a number one song from last year by Cyndi Lauper. Time After Time, a long-distance dedication from Kim in Missouri to her mother, Arlene. On American Top 40, I'm Casey Kasem. You know, for the 1980s, in the category of television series that's generated the most Top 40 hits, we have a tie between a daytime soap opera and a nighttime cop show. Each has three hits, and the cop show has two of those hits now on the countdown. Details coming up.
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0: I'm Casey Kasem. A few minutes ago, we heard a long-distance dedication, Time After Time, by Cyndi Lauper. It was co-written by Cyndi and a musician named Rob Hyman. Well, Rob is a member of the band right here at number 33 this week, the band from Philadelphia, Hooters. And Rob Hyman co-wrote their first Top 40 hit. Up five notches, it's called And We Danced.

Hooters moving up 5 notches to number 33, second week in the countdown with And We Danced. It's their first top 40 hit. The five-man band is from Philadelphia. In the 1980s, among television series that have generated the most top 40 hits, there's a tie between a soap opera and a cop show, each with 3 top 40s. The record was first set by the daytime soap opera, a soap that's generated these hit songs. The number one tune, Baby Come to Me by Patty Austin and James Ingram, Think of Laura by Christopher Cross, and All I Need, sung by one of the stars of the series, Jack Wagner. He plays the role of Frisco Jones on the highly rated daytime drama, General Hospital. General Hospital became the first television drama to generate 3 top 40 hits. Now, a nighttime drama has scored with 3 top 40s. The first from this primetime cop show was Smuggler's Blues by Glenn Frey. 2 weeks ago, the theme hit the top 40. And last week, another song by Glenn Frey debuted in the countdown. It's called You Belong to the City, and it was written specifically for Miami Vice. And by the way, Miami Vice is also the first TV drama to have 2 hits in the top 40 at the same time. Jan Hammer's Miami Vice theme coming up a little bit later on. And at number 32 this week, climbing 7 notches, Glenn Frey's You Belong to the City.

0: You Belong to the City. Glenn Frey with the third song from the television series Miami Vice to make the top 40. At number 32, it moves up 7 notches, second week in the countdown. I'm Casey Kasem. This is AT40 in Hollywood. We're counting down the 40 biggest singles, and we're 31 hits away from the number one song in the USA. We'll continue in a moment, so stay right there.
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2: Good afternoon, I'm Jamel Wells. It's been revealed the P-plate driver who ploughed into a crowd of Newcastle NRL supporters, injuring 10 people, had his licence suspended before. Court documents show the 18-year-old was suspended from driving in February and lost an appeal. He's been refused bail on charges that include dangerous and negligent driving. The two most critically injured victims, including a 5-year-old girl, are now in a stable condition. Newcastle Mayor Gavin Morris has told Nine it's been a difficult time.
3: It's okay to support and celebrate the Knights, and it's okay to keep the victims in the back of your mind with your thoughts with them. I'm calling on our community to come together like never before. It's

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1: When people also have access to social support and a strong sense of community. Spokesperson Rob Stokes says housing needs to be treated as more than just a shelter.
2: Homelessness is complex. It creates lots of social challenges. And to support tenants properly and residents properly and give them a sense of community where they can rebuild their lives, rejoin the workforce in many cases, it needs some extra support than just providing supply alone.
1: Authorities are investigating connections of the co-pilot accused of trying to crash a Fly Dubai service travelling to Israel. Victoria's Joint Counter-Terrorism Team is looking at online records indicating he previously lived and studied in the state. Advocates say domestic violence offending data in Queensland doesn't tell the full story. Around 51,000 assaults were recorded last financial year, down from 56,000 in the 18 months prior. Service providers say they're being inundated with women reaching out for help. And a search is underway in the US for a medical transport plane that lost contact with authorities during a flight from Bermuda to Boston. Six people are believed to be on board. In sport, more than 80,000 fans will pack a Coors Stadium tonight for the NRL Grand Final between the Sydney Roosters and Newcastle Knights. The Roosters are looking for their first title since going back-to-back in 2019. It's 25 years since the Knights have won a premiership. Australia's outclassed PNG 60-10 in the annual Prime Minister's 13 clash in Port Moresby. Alex de Minaur has advanced to his second consecutive China Open quarterfinal after beating France's Quinton Halas. The Aussie world number 10 admits he's scared himself conceding the first set.
3: Stoked to have found a way to get to it. Didn't look great for most of that match, but super proud of the effort.
1: Today's AFLW is getting underway with the Swans up against the Kangaroos in Melbourne. Later, the Demons face the Magpies. In the NBL, South East Melbourne Phoenix are taking on the Illawarra Hawks. That's the latest news and sport.
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8: Good afternoon. A sunny afternoon on the way. West to northwesterly winds around about 15 through 25 kilometres. On the waters, there's a strong wind warning for highly coastal waters and winds easing later on this afternoon. A mild night, a cloudy day and a possible shower for your holiday Monday. Forecast tops 24 for the coast, 26 for the valley. 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
10: 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And 1053 AM, KCNM on the island of Saipan, one of the Mariana Islands in the Pacific. Welcome to American Top 40. My name's Casey Kasem, and we're counting down the week's biggest hits the way they're ranked on the official Billboard Pop Singles chart. And on we go.
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0: built this city by the band originally called Jefferson Airplane, then Jefferson Starship, now simply Starship. They move 9 notches to number 31. Coming up, the first top 40 hit we know of ever inspired by a hamburger stand. A hamburger stand in the heart of Hollywood where the owner says the rock star who hit with the song is just another customer.
1: 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Coast to coast. American Top 40.
0: I'm Casey Kasem. There are 4 songs by Canadians in our survey this week. We've already heard the hits by Corey Hart and David Foster. A little later in our survey, we'll hear the latest by the Canadian band Loverboy. Now at number 30, here's a man who calls Vancouver home. Bryan Adams with One Night Love Affair.
2: You're the

Bryan Adams, second week in the countdown, moving up 7 notches with his 8th top 40 hit, and it's called One Night Love Affair. This is Casey counting them down on American Top 40. Now, we're up to the hit by Don Henley, and it's the first top 40 hit we know of ever inspired by a hamburger stand. This open-air hamburger stand is in the heart of Hollywood. It's your typical burger stand with bottles of ketchup and Tabasco sauce on the counter alongside fresh donuts sitting under a plastic cover. There are 11 stools around the U-shaped counter, plus 3 small tables with 2 chairs each, all under an awning that reads, in handwriting, Sunset Grill. And the specialty there is a double chili cheeseburger for $2.10. The owner is Joe Froelich, a little silver-haired man in blue jeans who's operated the place and has done all the cooking for more than 25 years. Joe says that Don Henley was and still is just another customer, even though Don's song has changed business a little bit. Regular customers have been eating at the Sunset Grill for over 20 years. But now, rock fans drop by to check out the place, and some Hollywood tour buses have put it on their roof. A few months ago, when Don Henley gave a concert in Los Angeles, he invited grill owner Joe Froelich to the show. That night, he dedicated his performance of Sunset Grill to Joe, thanking him for the inspiration and for the food. The song inspired by a burger stand in Hollywood is at number 29 this week. Here's Sunset Grill. Let's go.

0: 38-year-old Texan Don Henley on American Top 40, the ex-Eagle singing Sunset Grill. He's at number 29, moving up five notches, third week in the countdown. 28 big ones to number one as the countdown continues. The hits from coast
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0: Top 40. I'm Casey Kasem. At number 28 from the album called How to Be a Zillionaire, here's the number one dance song in the USA this week by the English band ABC. It's Be Near Me.

Hear Me by the band who call themselves ABC, a three-man, one-woman band from Sheffield, England. They move from 36 to 28, second week in the countdown. Every now and then, we get a hit song written about someone who thinks they're on top but are really headed for a fall. That was the theme of Like a Rolling Stone by Bob Dylan, Play with Fire by the Stones, and You're So Vain by Carly Simon. And it's what Paul Young's new song is about, too. He sings, "You think you got it all set up. You think you got the perfect plan to charm everyone you see and playing any game you can. I got news for you." Here's Paul Young at number 27 with "I'm Gonna Tear Your Playhouse Down."

0: gonna tear your playhouse down from the album The Secret of Association. Englishman Paul Young at number 27, moving up four notches, third week in the survey. As the countdown continues,
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0: 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Huey Lewis and the News dropped nine notches to number 26 with their recent number one smash. It's Power of Love.

0: Joey Lewis in the news, falling from 17 to 26, 14th week in the survey with Power of Love. In 1962, a young soul singer tried to convince his record company that a live album would really make him a star. They said no, nobody would buy a live album. So the singer paid for the recording right out of his own pocket, cut the album at the Apollo Theater, and came up with one of the biggest live albums in history. Details coming up. Casey's Coast
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4: American Top 40 counts them down. There are 19 songs by solo artists in the countdown this week, 4 by women, 15 by men. And here's one of them. At number 25, Englishman John Waite with Every Step of the Way.

Number 25 again this week. That's John Waite and Every Step of the Way. This is Casey on American Top 40. Now, we're up to our story of the young soul singer who believes so much in the power of live performance and live albums that he went against the advice of the experts. Here's the story. Back in 1962, this artist had just signed a new recording contract with King Records. He'd already had several hits on the soul chart, and he came up with the idea of doing a live album at the Apollo Theater. But the head of King Records told the singer, bad idea. No one would want to buy a live version of songs that he'd already recorded. But he knew his record company was wrong, and that only an album recorded live would show off what James Brown could really do. James told writer Jerry Hershey, quote, I was determined, so I decided to do it myself. I said I'd pay for the recording myself if they'd distribute the record. I paid $5,000 out of my own pocket, but I didn't worry about the investment. James said, live is what soul is all about now, ain't it? That album made me, and it made soul. End of quote. Back then, $5,000 was a big investment, and that investment paid off for Soul Brother Number One. James Brown's Live at the Apollo album spent 66 weeks on the Billboard album chart and hit number two. No other soul album had ever done that well on the album chart. And other record companies noticed. Within a year, more live albums were being recorded at the famous Apollo Theater. And more than 20 years later, a hit from the latest of them is in our countdown. From their album, Live at the Apollo, here are Hall & Oates with David Ruffin and Eddie Kendrick. They're at number 24 with The Way You Do the Things You Do and My Girl.

0: number 24, moving up five notches, The Way You Do the Things You Do, and My Girl. Daryl Hall and John Oates with David Ruffin and Eddie Kendrick live at the Apollo. A listener wants to know, so far in the 80s, who's had the most number one albums? Well, there's a three-way tie between the Prince, the Boss, and the band that gathers no moss. Details coming up.
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0: I'm Casey Kasem. The San Francisco band Night Ranger climbed seven notches to number 23 this week. This is the follow-up to their top 10 hit, Sentimental Street. Night Ranger with 4 in the Morning.

0: Ranger, the five-man band with their fifth top 40 hit. It moves up seven notches this week, and it's called 4 in the Morning, I Can't Take Anymore. This is Casey on American Top 40 in Hollywood. Now, let's answer that question about number one albums in the 80s. Robert Capilitan of Quezon City in the Philippines wants to know, so far in the 1980s, who's had the most number one albums? Well, we have a three-way tie, Robert, between The Prince, The Boss, and the band that gathers no moss, the Rolling Stones. Each has had two. In the 1980s, Prince has hit number one on the album chart with a soundtrack from his movie, Purple Rain, and with Around the World in a Day. The Boss, Bruce Springsteen, has hit number one with his albums, The River and Born in the USA. And the Rolling Stones have hit number one in the 80s with their albums, Emotional Rescue and Tattoo You. And there's your answer, Robert. Three acts are tied for the most number one albums so far in this decade, with two apiece, Prince, Bruce Springsteen, and the Rolling Stones. And for the sake of comparison, it's interesting to note that the act with the most number one albums in the 70s had seven. That was Elton John. And the act with the most number one albums in the 60s had 13. The Beatles. Thanks for your letter. Now, on with the countdown.
1: Number 22.
0: Here's that smash by Tina Turner that went to number 2. On its way down now, it drops from 12 to 22. From the soundtrack of the movie Mad Max Beyond Thunderdome, it's We Don't Need Another Hero. Tina Turner.

0: Tina Turner with a song she took all the way to number one in Australia and in West Germany. It got as high as number two on American Top 40. This week it falls 10 notches to 22. We Don't Need Another Hero from the Mad Max Beyond Thunderdome soundtrack. I'm Casey Kasem. This is AT40 in Hollywood. We're counting down the week's 40 biggest hits, and we're 21 hits away from number one. We'll continue in just a moment.
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2: Good afternoon, I'm Jamel Wells. The P-plate driver charged with ploughing into a crowd of Newcastle NRL supporters has been refused bail. The 18-year-old is charged with offences that include dangerous and negligent driving after injuring 10 people. The two most critically injured, including a 5-year-old girl, are now in a stable condition. This witness, who was in the crowd, wasn't injured yesterday but says she helped those who were.
3: After the impact, I could see, you know, people injured, people trying to lift the car, people helping each other. So I just, as best I could, help as many people with first aid as I could. Everybody that was there helped in any way they could.
2: A sold-out crowd of 80,000 is expected at Sydney's Accor Stadium for today's clash. Transport spokesperson Howard Collins says extra trains and buses have been put on.
4: If you are driving to the park, remember, you must have pre-booked parking because otherwise you'll find nowhere to park. And for Newcastle fans, get there nice and early, soak up the atmosphere.
2: The New South Wales government is urging footy fans to enjoy the NRL Grand Final safely and respectfully. Research shows domestic and family violence incidents spike during major sporting events. Domestic Violence Prevention Minister Jodie Harris

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1: Companies in the world, and with investors who control something like $4 trillion of assets, it's all about boosting investment.
2: Ukraine is moving to intensify attacks on Russian energy infrastructure. There are reports Russia has expanded its air raid campaign against major Ukrainian civilian infrastructure. President Volodymyr Zelensky says disrupting Russian oil refineries is a necessary defence against the escalation. And two new islands have formed in waters near Indonesia following a major volcanic eruption. The formations were found by satellite images of the Sunda Strait. In sport, Roosters and Knights players are gearing up for this afternoon's NRL Grand Final. They'll battle it out in front of a packed venue, both vying for premiership glory. NRL legend Sam Thiaday is encouraging players to enjoy the experience.
3: There is a lot of time to be overthinking things. They've ticked every box so far to get to this point, and now they just have to worry about getting out there and playing. So hopefully the players are sitting there not playing the game too early in their minds, and they'll really enjoy the occasion.
2: In the NRLW Grand Final, Sydney Roosters face the Brisbane Broncos in a rematch of last year. In the AFL, Essendon players have 37 days before pre-season training starts, with their new coach Mark McVeigh warning it will be a summer of pain. In the AFLW, North Melbourne leads Sydney 24-2 at half-time. Later, Collingwood faces Melbourne and West Coast takes on Fremantle. That's the latest news and sport.
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11: Good afternoon. A sunny afternoon on the way. West to northwesterly winds around about 15 through 25 kilometres. On the waters, there's a strong wind warning for highly coastal waters and winds easing later on this afternoon. A mild night, a cloudy day and a possible shower for your holiday Monday. Forecast tops 24 for the coast, 26 for the valley. 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
13: 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I'm Casey Kasem, and the countdown continues.
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13: Dropping 8 notches this week, here's the 25-year-old superstar Prince and his band The Revolution. Pop Life.

0: The Revolution on American Top 40. He took that song to number 7. Last week went to 13. This week, he's at number 21 with Pop Life. We're counting down to the hit song by the band called Loverboy, and to our story of the most famous Loverboy in history, a man who romanced nearly 200 women. He was a librarian. Details coming up.
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0: We're coming to you from Hollywood. Here's the English band led by Kurt Smith and Roland Orzabal. Their first two Top 40 hits in the USA both went to number 1. Everybody Wants to Rule the World and Shout. Their latest climbs 8 notches to number 20 this week. Here's Tears for Fears, their song, Head Over Heels.

Head Over Heels. Tears for Fears, third week in the countdown, moving up 8 notches to number 20. Now on American Top 40, we're up to the latest hit by the Canadian band called Loverboy. And to our story of the most famous Loverboy in history, a man who claimed to have romanced nearly 200 women. A man whose name has now become a synonym for extravagant lovers. The name? Casanova. Who was the real Casanova? Well, first of all, he was an Italian. He was born Giovanni Casanova in Venice in 1725. His mother was an actress, and he never knew who his father was. Casanova was raised by his grandmother, and he earned a law degree in college, but he never worked as a lawyer. Instead, he was a gambler, a writer, a spy, a magician, and for the last 30 years of his life, a librarian in the court of a Bohemian count. But mostly, Casanova was a lover. During his time as a librarian, he wrote a 12-volume book called History of My Life. And in that book, he described romantic affairs with nearly 200 women. And he established his reputation as one of the greatest lovers in history. He also described himself as quite a gourmet, as a man who loved to revel in all of his senses. And whether Casanova was telling the truth or just bragging about those women, his name became the word to describe a great lover. This week, the band whose name made us think of Casanova is at number 19 in our survey. Here's Loverboy with Lovin' Every Minute of It.

Loverboy on American Top 40 with Lovin' Every Minute of It. They're at number 19, moving up five notches, fourth week in our survey. At number 18 is the current hit by John Cafferty and the Beaver Brown Band, the song CITY. Not City, but CITY. And it's the sixth Top 40 song in the rock era to have a title in which a word is spelled out. There was R-O-C-K by Bill Haley and the Comets, L-O-N-E-L-Y by Bobby Vinton, B-A-B-Y by Carla Thomas, T-R-O-U-B-L-E by Elvis, and L-O-V-E by Al Green. Those were the first five Top 40 songs whose titles were spelled out words. The sixth and latest one climbs a notch to number 18 this week. C-I-T-Y by John Cafferty and the Beaver Brown, B-A-N-D.

0: C-I-T-Y, from the album Tough All Over. John Cafferty and the Beaver Brown Band moving up a notch, sixth week in the survey, as the countdown continues.
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0: Every week, American Top 40 is heard in the 50 states and around the world on great radio stations like Q96 KXBQ, Ontario, Oregon, WKNY AM 1490, Kingston, New York, and Hit Radio 103 KHTR, St. Louis, Missouri. Here's the recent number one dance hit by the Pointer Sisters. They took it to number 11 on the pop chart. Falling three notches this week to number 17, it's Dare Me.

It's the number one dance song in the USA this week. It falls from 14 to 17 on American Top 40. Dare Me by the Pointer Sisters. At number 16 in the countdown is Cry, the hit by the duo of Kevin Godley and Lal Cream. The two Englishmen have spent the last few years not making records, but making videos for acts like Sting and Duran Duran. And even with the success of their own record, Godley and Cream doubt that they'll ever step out from behind the cameras to go on a concert tour. Lal Cream, who's 37 years old, says, quote, "Can you imagine some teenage girl screaming her bloody head off because I turn her on? Look at me. I'm no sex symbol. I don't look like anybody in Duran Duran. The thought of me being a pop star is insane." End of quote by a humble but popular video maker and recording artist. Here's Lal Cream with his partner Kevin Godley. Their song climbs two notches to number 16. Cry, Godley and Cream.

0: Godly and Cream, their first chart single as a duo, is at number 16, moving up two notches, seventh week in the countdown. The song, Cry. There's a rock superstar in the survey whose fans would shed their blood for him. And in his home state of New Jersey, they really did bleed for him. A pint at a time. Details coming up.
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0: Back at number 39, we heard Canadian producer, musician, and songwriter David Foster debut with the love theme from the movie St. Elmo's Fire. Now, here's the recent number one title song from that movie, a song which David Foster produced and co-wrote with the man who sings it, John Parr. At number 15, St. Elmo's Fire.

St. Elmo's Fire Man in Motion. John Parr, the 29-year-old Englishman, is at number 15, falling 7 notches with his recent number 1 smash. Now we're up to the superstar whose fans are so loyal they'll bleed for him a pint at a time. The man we're talking about is Bruce Springsteen, the musician whose current tour is this year's hottest concert ticket. Back on August 17th, tickets were raffled off to 2 of Bruce's concerts at Giant Stadium in East Rutherford, New Jersey. But the catch was that you couldn't buy a raffle ticket. The way you got a raffle ticket was by donating a pint of blood to the Central Jersey Blood Bank affiliated with the Red Cross. During a 5-day period, Bruce Springsteen fans who donated blood were entered in the drawing to win tickets to 2 of Bruce's concerts. A spokesperson for the blood bank, Melissa Troy, said that blood donations were about 5 times the normal monthly amount because of the raffle. In all, they took in almost 600 pints of blood. The lucky winners, by the way, were Jackie Britton of Middleton, New Jersey, and Laurie Phillips of South Toms River, New Jersey. Each won a pair of tickets. Now, here's the man who motivated all those blood donors in New Jersey, Bruce Springsteen, at number 14 with...

0: fourth week in the countdown, moving up six notches. That's I'm Going Down, the sixth top 40 hit from the album Born in the USA by Bruce Springsteen. There are two instrumentals in this week's survey. That hasn't happened in 3 years. One of them is up next.
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7: Number 13.
6: Instrumental hits in the countdown have been rare the last few years, so we sat up and took notice when we found two instrumentals in the survey this week. That hasn't happened since the summer of 82. Larry Algart and his orchestra were in then with Hooked on Swing, and Herb Alpert had his instrumental, Route 101. This week, the love theme from St. Elmo's Fire by David Foster debuted at number 39, and right here at number 13, climbing nine notches, is the second instrumental, the theme from Miami Vice, Jan Hammer.

0: The Miami Vice theme by Jan Hammer, 37 years old, born and raised in Prague, Czechoslovakia. His first top 40 hit is at number 13, moving from 22. Back in 1964, an Elvis Presley fan who sang like Elvis recorded a song that he'd heard on a Presley album, a song called Suspicion. When it started climbing the chart, Elvis's record company released his version, but it was too late. Details and pieces of both recordings are coming up.
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0: Once a week with AT40, and you know how your favorite songs are doing across the USA. Like the current solo hit by Sting, who grew up in the English town of Newcastle, famous for its coal mines. So famous, it gave birth to the expression about how useless it is to take something where it's already plentiful. It's like carrying coals to Newcastle. Raised in that mining town in England, here's Sting, up four notches to number 12 with Fortress Around Your Heart.

Fortress Around Your Heart by Sting from the album The Dream of the Blue Turtles. It's at number 12, moving up four notches, fifth week in the countdown. Now I have the story of an Elvis Presley fan who beat his hero to the punch on the charts with one of Elvis's own songs. The story begins in 1962 when Elvis Presley released an album called Potluck. Now, one of the cuts on that album was a song titled Suspicion, and it became a favorite of at least one Presley fan, a 22-year-old singer from Amarillo, Texas, named Terry Stafford. Terry was out in California at the time trying to make it as a singer. His hero and main inspiration was none other than Elvis Presley himself. He could even sound like Elvis. So in 1964, when Terry Stafford got his chance to record, he cut that Presley song that he liked so much, the song called Suspicion. Well, the single was released and began to get airplay. And a lot of people thought it was Elvis. The record began to climb the charts. When people at RCA Records saw what was happening, they decided to release Elvis's original version from the album as a single. But it was too late. Let's hear now a piece of each of those records. Here first is Elvis Presley. Help me.

0: That's Terry Stafford's version of suspicion. In 1964, it hit number three. The original version, first recorded by Elvis Presley, 2 years earlier but not released until 64, didn't even chart. And that's the story of how an Elvis Presley fan named Terry Stafford beat his idol to the chart with a song that Elvis first recorded on an album. And the countdown continues on American Top 40.
1: Number 11.
0: After peaking at number 4 last week, the current hit by Phil Collins dropped 7 notches. Here's Don't Lose My Number.

0: with the third hit song from the album No Jacket Required. The first two went to number one. This one got as high as number four last week, and then this week fell to number 11. That's Don't Lose My Number by Phil Collins. I'm Casey Kasem. This is American Top 40 in Hollywood. We're counting down this week's 40 biggest hit singles. Just 10 hits to the number one song in the USA, and we'll continue in a moment. So stay right where you are.
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2: Good afternoon, I'm Jamel Wells. An 18-year-old P-plate driver has been refused bail after being charged with crashing his car into a group of Newcastle NRL supporters. Toby Goff reports.
3: The man is facing 9 charges over the crash that left 10 people injured, including 3 children, during the Newcastle Knights' grand final send-off. Authorities allege he was driving erratically before losing control at a roundabout in Wallsend, hitting the spectators. He's been refused bail with his licence suspended, while the two most critically injured victims, including a 5-year-old girl, are now in a serious but stable condition. While the news is a welcome relief for those involved, the tragedy has cast a shadow over today's grand final celebrations. Newcastle Lord Mayor Gavin Morris is encouraging all Novocastrians to stay united.
4: We can grieve what happened yesterday and we can still support the team, and that's what we need to do. We really need to come together as a community.
3: For the Knights, it's yet another motivator behind them, hoping to secure their first premiership in 25 years. They face the dominant Roosters tonight at Accor Stadium in a title decider that'll rewrite the history books. Toby Goff, Sydney.
2: Counter-terrorism agencies are investigating if a pilot accused of trying to crash a plane bound for Tel Aviv has links to Australia. It's understood he might have studied engineering in Victoria. He's accused of hitting the captain with an axe on a Fly Dubai passenger jet. Captain Schmidt Mucker says he was focused on the sky when he felt the first blow.
5: But then, after that, the blow kept coming one after the other. And that's when I realized that it's not the aircraft, it's the other guy who was in the cockpit with me.
2: The Federal Treasurer is on a diplomatic trade mission to Japan, ramping up Australia's efforts to secure foreign investment. Jim Chalmers will lead a trade delegation in Tokyo, showcasing Australia's

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2: In sport, the Roosters and Knights will go head-to-head tonight in the NRL Grand Final, Troy Dodds reports.
3: No matter which way you look at it, there's going to be an incredible story to tell out of tonight's Grand Final. Will the Roosters farewell NRL veteran Daly Cherry-Evans in style and live up to their favouritism status? Or will the Knights complete the most remarkable of turnarounds and go from wooden spooners to premiers in the space of 12 months? A crowd of more than 80,000 is expected at Sydney Olympic Park for the Grand Final. The State Championship and NRLW Grand Finals will feature as part of an action-packed day. Troy Dodds reporting.
2: In this afternoon's AFLW, North Melbourne leads Sydney 71-14 late in the second half. Later, Collingwood faces Melbourne and West Coast takes on Fremantle. In the NBL, Southeast Melbourne Phoenix are going head-to-head with the Illawarra Hawks. You're up to date. That's the latest news and sport.
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9: Good afternoon. A sunny afternoon on the way. West to north-westerly winds around about 15 through 25 kilometres. On the waters, there's a strong wind warning for highly coastal waters and winds easing later on this afternoon. A mild night, a cloudy day and a possible shower for your holiday Monday. Forecast tops 24 for the coast, 26 for the valley. 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
11: 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I'm Casey Kasem, this is American Top 40, and we're on our way to the most popular song in the nation.
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11: For 22 years, Stevie Wonder's been averaging a top 10 hit every 10 months. This week, he gets his 26th top 10. Up five notches, here's Part-Time Lover, Stevie Wonder.

0: Stevie Wonder moving up 5 notches, 4th week in the countdown to number 10 with Part-Time Lover. We're counting down to a rock star who used to be a television cameraman. Then one day he found himself looking through the camera at musicians who couldn't sing and play as well as he could. So he traded his camera for a guitar. His story and his current hit are coming up.
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0: We're up to a song now that debuted at number one on the British chart. It's not the first song to do that in the UK. A dozen hits have had enough advanced sales orders and airplay to debut at number one. But it's still impressive. Up 2 notches to number 9 this week in the USA, it's Dancing in the Street, Mick Jagger and David Bowie.
2: Okay!

from number 11 to number 9 this week on American Top 40, Mick Jagger and David Bowie with Dancing in the Street. This is Casey on American Top 40 in Hollywood. Now, we're up to the man who says that what finally put him on the road to rock was working behind a TV camera. He's rock star John Cougar Mellencamp. When John was in college at Vincennes University in Indiana, he worked as a disc jockey at the college radio station. And John discovered that being a DJ wasn't the easy job that he thought it was going to be. But he didn't immediately give up on broadcasting. He also took some television production classes. And he worked in the college's TV studio, which produced some local commercial shows. John was a TV cameraman. And he told us, quote, "These guys would come in for some little local show and they'd have an acoustic guitar, bang on it, and sing some Bob Dylan songs. And I'd be working in the background operating the camera. I thought, I can do better than these guys. They're on TV and I'm running the camera." End of quote. And that's when John Cougar Mellencamp stepped out from behind the camera and started playing rock and roll. John says, "Now I wish I was back on that side of it. You know, in the production side more. I enjoy producing records and being involved in the arrangements and stuff just about as much as I do the other side, the personality side." End of quote. At number 8 this week on American Top 40, here's John with Lonely Old Night. She called

0: Moonlight by John Cougar Mellencamp, moving from number 10 to number 8, seventh week in the survey. We're counting down the hottest hits in the USA, and the countdown doesn't stop till we hit the top.
1: Number 7!
0: Well, after three consecutive number 1 hits from the album Make It Big, it looks as though Wham is not going to make it 4 in a row. Last week, they got as high as number 3 with Freedom from Make It Big. This week, that single falls to number 7.

0: got as high as number 3 with a song Freedom from the album Make It Big. This week, it falls to number 7. This is Casey on American Top 40. Recently, I read a long-distance dedication from a young man in Texas who had come close to committing suicide. Well, coming up is a dedication to him from a listener who thinks he was saved by that person's letter.
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0: I'm Casey Kasem. Here's the recent number one soul song by Whitney Houston. It's still climbing the pop chart, and it moves from number 9 to number 6 this week. Saving All My Love for You.

22-year-old Whitney Houston with Saving All My Love for You, her second top 40 hit and a recent number one soul song. This week, it moves from number 9 to number 6. This is Casey Kasem on American Top 40 in Hollywood. Now, it's time for our long-distance dedication. 4 weeks ago, we aired a long-distance dedication from a young man in Texas who had considered suicide as a way of solving his problems and ending his loneliness. Well, letters of support and gratitude have been pouring in. The one I'm about to read to you speaks for most of those letters. It's from a listener in Syracuse, New York. Dear Casey, on September 8th, you read a letter from a young man. He requested the song Alone Again Naturally by Gilbert O'Sullivan to all the teenagers who have tried or wanted to try suicide. I feel sorry for him because I feel the same way. I myself have wanted more than once to try suicide, but I guess being a coward has saved my life. A few months ago, I decided I wasn't going to be a coward anymore and would just go through with it. Then Billy Joel released a song called You're Only Human, and it got me thinking maybe I shouldn't give up. Then I heard that long-distance dedication. Now I know that no matter how hard life is, it's always worth living. I'd just like to say thank you to that young man in Texas. And because he was concerned about me and other kids in my situation, could you please play You're Only Human to show that we also care about him? Thank you. The letter is unsigned. Here's your long-distance dedication.

0: Billy Joel with his recent hit, You're Only Human. An anonymous long-distance dedication from Syracuse, New York, to a listener in Arlington, Texas, who touched a lot of people with his letter about suicide. And the countdown continues on American Top 40.
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0: American Top 40s heard in the 50 states and around the world every week on great radio stations like 94.5 KVFM, Logan, Utah, the Bay's Best WIOS 1480, Tawa City, Michigan, and commercial radio, Hong Kong. Madonna climbed a notch to number 5 with her latest smash. She's now had 8 Top 40 hits, and the last 6 have all made the top 5. Here's Madonna with Dress You Up.

consecutive top five record for Madonna. It's Dress You Up at number five, moving up a notch this week. Now, as we work our way toward the four biggest hits in the land, let's check out the tops of Billboard's other charts. Number one on the soul chart is You Are My Lady by Freddie Jackson. Number one on the dance chart is Be Near Me by ABC. Number one on the country chart is Lost in the 50s Tonight by Ronnie Millsap. And number one on the album chart is Brothers in Arms by Dire Straits. On the pop singles chart, we're up to a song that leaped from number seven to number four. It's the first hit in America for the trio from Norway called A-ha. Their song is Take On Me.

0: The group formed in Oslo, Norway back in 1983. They're A-ha and Take On Me at number four this week, moving up three notches. Three big ones to number one as the countdown continues.
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1: 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In the rock era, a lot of hit songs have included the word money in their titles. But money couldn't buy the number one position. That is, until just 2 weeks ago. 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
9: G'day there, we're making our way through the Australian Top 10 from the 5th of October 1985 and we're at number 3. It's UB40 teaming up with Chrissie Hynde and I've Got You Babe.

0: That was the Australian Top 10 for this week. Stick around. Casey Kasem's number one song is coming up on 2NURFM.
1: 2NURFM. I'm Casey Kasem, and these are the hits, the biggest in the USA. It's 3 weeks in a row at number two for Kool & the Gang with a song that all 10 members get credit for writing. Here's Cherish.

Fool and the Gang and Cherish, their third consecutive week at number two. Well, now we're up to the number one song in the USA, and it's the first time in the rock era that a song title with the word money in it has hit that top spot. In the rock era, nine other money songs have made the top 40. There was More Money for You and Me by the Four Preps, Don't Bet Money, Honey by Linda Scott, the hit just titled Money by Barrett Strong, which was also a hit remake by the Kingsmen, a different song called Money by Pink Floyd, For the Love of Money by the OJs, Money Honey by the Bay City Rollers, Take the Money and Run by Steve Miller, Money Changes Everything by Cyndi Lauper, and finally, the closest money had come to number one, the number three smash, She Works Hard for the Money by Donna Summer. But 2 weeks ago, it finally happened. The rock era's 10th money title did it. And this week, that hit is still on top. And who needs it more than someone in dire straits? For the third week in a row, the number one song in the land is Money for Nothing by Dire Straits.

The number one song in the USA for the third consecutive week, Money for Nothing by Dire Straits. And there you are, the 40 most popular records in America determined by Billboard magazine for the week ending October 5th, 1985. American Top 40 is produced in Hollywood by ABC Watermark. Our mailing address is American Top 40, Post Office Box 2000, Hollywood, California, zip code 90028. Our executive producer is Tom Rounds, producer Don Bastani, with Meryl Schindler, Matt Wilson, Daryl Morton, Dana Schwartzwalder, Stephen Brand, Elaine Stieglitz, Kevin Cooper, Mike Williams, Stu Jacobs, and Ron Shapiro. I'm Casey Kasem. Join me next week, and again, we'll count down the 40 most popular songs in the USA. Till then, keep your feet on the ground and keep reaching for the stars.

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1: Hello, I'm Jamel Wells. A crowd of 80,000 NRL fans are making their way into a Coors Stadium in Sydney for tonight's NRL Grand Final between the Knights and Roosters. The Newcastle Mayor is urging Knights fans to celebrate the event despite yesterday's car crash that injured 10 people. The 18-year-old driver of a car that ploughed into pedestrians has been charged and refused bail. Mayor Gavin Morris has told Nine, "It's been a big week.
2: It's been nothing but a joyous, fun week. This lead-up was truly magical. It was fun. It was exhilarating. And then yesterday we had our hearts ripped out and we've gone to the other full spectrum of those emotions. And there are a lot of emotions to deal with."
1: Federal Treasurer Jim Chalmers will pitch Australia as a stable destination for investment when he meets with business leaders in Japan. Mr. Chalmers will promote the country as a renewable energy leader amid global economic uncertainty. He's told the ABC he'll also discuss opportunities in critical minerals and AI.
3: "This is all about strengthening cooperation. It's all about boosting investment. It's about building resilience in both our economies in Australia's national interest, and that's why these set of engagements are going to be so important."
1: Authorities are investigating connections of the co-pilot accused of trying to crash a Fly Dubai service travelling to Israel. Victoria's Joint Counter-Terrorism Team is looking at online records indicating he previously lived and studied in the state. Advocates say domestic violence offending data in Queensland doesn't tell the full story. Around 51,000 assaults were recorded last financial year, down from 56,000 in the 18 months prior. Service providers say they're being inundated with women reaching out for help. Perth Zoo is building a new triage hospital to protect endangered black cockatoos as the threat of the H5 strain of bird flu continues. Jack Fenwick reports.
4: A $450,000 contract has been awarded for the supply and installation of four transportable buildings to isolate and treat black cockatoos at the zoo. The facility will be isolated from the rest of the zoo and will separate wild admissions from resident zoo animals to limit the potential for disease transmission. While WA has not recorded any new cases since July, 676 positive

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1: To get through. Didn't look great for most of that match, but super proud of the efforts.
2: In this afternoon's AFLW, Melbourne has a 20-10 half-time lead over Collingwood. Earlier, North Melbourne beat Sydney 71-16. West Coast takes on Fremantle later. In the NBL, South East Melbourne Phoenix are going head-to-head with the Illawarra Hawks. You're up to date. That's news and sport.
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8: Good afternoon. With the first day of daylight savings, the sun setting a little bit later this afternoon. We have a mild night on the way. Overnight lows getting down to 15 on the coast, 13 in the valley. Tomorrow, expect a cloudy day with a possible shower mainly in the afternoon. A little bit cooler. Tops of 24 for the coast, 26 for the valley. For all the latest weather updates, head to 2NURFM.com.au.

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1: Hello, I'm Jamil Wills. It's been revealed the P-plate driver who ploughed into a crowd of Newcastle NRL supporters, injuring 10 people, had his licence suspended before. Court documents show the 18-year-old was suspended from driving in February and lost an appeal. He's been refused bail on charges that include dangerous and negligent driving. The two most critically injured victims, including a 5-year-old girl, are now in a stable condition. The New South Wales government is urging footy fans to enjoy tonight's NRL Grand Final safely and respectfully. Research shows domestic and family violence incidents spike during major sporting events. Domestic Violence Prevention Minister Jodie Harrison is urging people to check on loved ones.
2: Domestic and family violence isn't a private matter. If somebody sees something, if somebody hears something that isn't right, they should help that person and they should speak up and call out domestic and family violence.
1: Australia's working to bolster its trade relationship with Japan and position itself as a safe harbour for middle power investment. Federal Treasurer Jim Chalmers is promoting Australia as a renewable energy powerhouse and leader in artificial intelligence at a meeting with business leaders. He's told the ABC he's hoping to strengthen bilateral ties.
3: It's an outstanding relationship and we intend to make it even stronger. This will be a big opportunity for me to meet with my counterpart, with 30 CEOs from some of the biggest and most important companies in the world, and with investors who control something like $4 trillion of assets. It's all about boosting investment.
1: Ukraine's President Volodymyr Zelensky says Kyiv will step up strikes on Russian oil refineries in response to attacks on civilians. There are claims Russian forces have a new policy that allows strikes on civilian infrastructure. Back home, researchers found more social and affordable housing won't do enough to solve Australia's homelessness problem. Anglicare says the best outcomes are achieved when people also have access to social support and a strong sense of community. Spokesperson Rob Stokes says housing needs to be treated as more than just a shelter.
4: Homelessness is complex. It creates lots of social challenges, and to support tenants properly and residents properly and give them a sense of community where they can rebuild their lives, rejoin the workforce in many cases, it needs some extra support than just providing supply alone.
1: A search is underway in the US for a medical transport plane that lost contact with authorities during a flight from Bermuda to Boston. Six people are believed to be on board. In sport, in the NRLW Grand Final, Sydney Roosters have a 26-0 lead over the Broncos not long into the second half. Roosters and Knights players are gearing up for tonight's men's Grand Final showdown, both teams vying for premiership glory. NRL legend Sam Thaiday is encouraging players to enjoy the experience.

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6: Good afternoon. With the first day of daylight savings, the sun setting a little bit later this afternoon. We have a mild night on the way. Overnight lows getting down to 15 on the coast, 13 in the valley. Tomorrow, expect a cloudy day with a possible shower mainly in the afternoon. A little bit cooler. Tops of 24 for the coast, 26 for the valley. For all the latest weather updates, head to 2NURFM.com.au.

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For I know the plans I have for you, declares the Lord. Plans to prosper you and not to harm you. Plans to give you hope and a future. 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
4: Tawa'u mai eni ki he konga honoua I he pokalama I ahoni. Welcome back to your favourite time of the month with your favourite radio show host Waikalafi Masima with the Betani Youth. I would like to hand the mic over to our guest to introduce herself.
5: Maloilele everybody, it's me, I'm back in the house, Bernadette Uno, yay yay!
4: Our topic for today will be goals, and I'm very sorry, I did try to translate my questions into Tongan, but my mouth will just not let me say it properly, so I will be speaking English. My first question to you, Bernadette, is what were your goals growing up? Like, what did you aspire to be?
5: So just quickly before I answer, I will just be doing a little remix of Tongan in English, just so I can be special.
4: She just wants to sound better than me, guys.
5: Yes, exactly. Taimi koe nā osi mehe ako, nā whemau au keo alu o ako ne sihe University o Newcastle, ke mau e ko degree in nursing. I he taimi koe nā hū he kōsi nā e lele pē I he loto university, nā nā ui ko New Step. Pē nā o tō he tau uluaki. 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So in the second year of that, after I failed the first year, in the second year I joined a course called Open Foundation. And it's a similar course to New Step. In the second year I was doing really good. I was studying well, I had good friends, who always wanted to stay out late at the libraries, at the university and study. And yeah, like I said, I was doing really well. But then in the same year, our family decided that we were going to save to purchase a home, a family home. And I decided I was going to jump on that. So I stopped doing university, stopped doing the nursing or trying to get into nursing. And I started working painting with the family, and by the end of that year, we purchased the house.
4: Throughout all of primary school, I did dancing, so I really wanted to make that a career, but I started high school and kind of stopped, and then in year 9, that's when I was 14, that's when I started working. Around that time, I was just baking. I really, really, really love baking. I love seeing the smile on everyone's face and getting compliments whenever I bake something delicious. And then from baking, I switched to braiding, which I did learn how to braid back in primary school, like around year 5 or 6.
5: But it wasn't that great because I was better than you at that time.
4: Yeah, this is... Thank you to Jaden Cardley, who let me braid his hair and showed my brothers that I know how to braid and let me get the experience that I have to be the braider that I am today. I'm not the best, but I am proud of the work that I do. But yeah, now I want to be a braider. I've had this goal since 11th grade when, my second question to you, Bernadette, is, did your goals change as you grew older? If so, were your goals at any time impacted by people, things, or events that occurred around you?
5: Naililiu lahi e ku tamu a e ku tupuhake. He nau alua mali, mau e ku ki itama, koe tau e ono eni e maunofo mali, ko tau nima eni e ku ki itama. Ko osililiu lahi e ku ma ui me he taimi koe nau fi alua a ko nesi he university. And so yeah, my life has changed a lot. So obviously my goals have changed. At this moment, at this time of my life, I am working disability support work. And I enjoy it. I love it. And it's quite similar to what I wanted to do originally, like nursing. Only that I don't have, you know, all the proper qualifications that I can be proud of. I just work now, but I get paid really well to do it. And at this point of my life, everything is convenient for me, so I don't really care to go back to nursing at the moment. I love where I'm at.
4: I had switched from dancing to baking because in primary school I remember there's this thing called Starstruck where it's one group from each primary school, they all get together and perform, I don't know, I'm pretty sure it was like 3 or 4 different dances one night at the Newcastle Entertainment Show. And they have no changing rooms there, so everybody's just sat in the hall across to the entertainment center, and we all just have this little box. Like, everybody's still shoulder to shoulder. All the schools have to stay in the box that they have. There's no walls between you or any other groups. It's just everybody's in there, and you have to change. Again, you have to change, like, 3 times, different costumes. And I remember kids would laugh at me because I was the biggest person in the group, being the only islander, the only colored person in school, actually, just me and my little brother. Yeah, that was not fun. I'm happy now that I'm growing up around more islanders and I feel more like at home. I had switched from baking because I just got tired of it. It's a lot of, not that it's a lot of work, I just got bored of it. And then also with work, I was really tired. I was too tired to come home and do all that after work. And now my braiding, as much as I love it, and it is still one of my goals in life to become a good braider, which I have started a business for, but I haven't taken any clients. Work, I've just been busy with work. Need to go make money, pay my rent, help my family.
5: Are you busy or are you not allowed?
4: No, I'm allowed. Okay. Yeah, and wedding stuff. I'm just too busy to do that, but I do want to get back on track with that after my wedding and everything. Also, my family. My family is like my biggest. It's like the top of my goal list, just to make my family happy. But my last question to you, Bernadette, is, what are some things that helped you to get to where you are today?
5: Okay, so where I am today, I feel like life is good. Life is good. Life is great for me. What things that helped me to get to where I am, obviously prayer and God, and you know, I'll be honest with you, I think a lot of that is my mom's own prayers. And you know, prayers of other people who prayed over me and for me. But like, yeah, it would be that, and also the job that I have. I put my head down when I joined. I put my head down. At the time, I had no license and I was only doing overnights at work, so I put my head down, still went to work, and a lot of the nights, my poor husband and my son, they had to sleep in the car while I would go to work and do overnights at work, and then we would all go back home and, you know, have a good bit of sleep at home, and I would like have to like just put my head down and keep going. And as much as I didn't want to sleep away from my son, who at the time was like only 1 year old, I still kept going. Like, I had to do it for my family. I had to do it for myself. I had to do it for my family. And I'm so glad that I did. I'm so glad that at the time I did everything that I needed to do, because praise the Lord, hallelujah. Today I am a team leader for a client at work, and having that that responsibility also allows me to pick my roster. So like I can message management and let them know, like, can I have these days, can I have these times. And now, like, I don't know how many years it's been now, I have my license. I'm a license. I have my car. I get to work daytime. I don't work overnights anymore unless I want to. But yeah, like life is really going really well for me. And I have my mum who lives, you know, 2 minutes down the road from me, who is able to take my son to school. And yeah, life is great. Like I really truly believe that prayers, God, family, all of it has helped. I think that because I have such a good support system and people behind me, my husband behind me, my son behind me, like I'm exactly where I want to be. So yeah, I think that has all helped.
4: Like Bernadette said, prayer is very good. Prayer will always help no matter the situation that you're in. But another thing that had helped me get to where I am is to always remember that everybody can change. Anybody can change, whether it's people around you or due to circumstances that you're going through. Everybody's goal will change at some point, and that's okay. It's okay to restart. It's okay to feel confused. It's okay to not know what you're doing.
5: That's some really good advice, Vi, that I told you last week.
4: But on top of, quickly before this section ends, on top of what Bernadette said, I was also supposed to go get my IELTS. I've been on my IELTS for like 4 years and it's about to expire, but it's okay. That'll be another goal for next year.
5: So, also, while Vi just said that, I actually got my L's way after Vi, and now I got my P's before Vi, and I'm about to get my green P's next week, so praise the Lord, hallelujah!
4: Hey, at least I got in and went to do it when I turned 16, okay?
5: Amen.
4: Whatever happened after that, yeah. I don't need it. I don't go anywhere anyways. I only go to the shops with my family, that's, and to work, that's, and with church. Those are the only places I need to go. I don't need my license. Passenger princess for life.
5: Next minute.
4: tau toki hoko atu I he kongahono tau malo.
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4: Tawa umayeni ki he konga hono tolu. My next question to you, Bernadette, as a person who still lives at home with mummy and daddy, what is it like living away from your siblings and your parents? Not that you live far, but what is it like having your own house and making your own rules?
5: I don't know what to say. Obviously, it's the best feeling. I do, like, you already know this because I'm always at, like, I always come home. And, yeah, just a little side note, I live 2 minutes away from my mummy and daddy. but to be honest, it's still good. It's good because I have my own space and... If I'm having issues with Habibi, then the issues are at my own home. But not, you know, not just that. I get to live a separate life from home, from what I grew up doing. And not that I'm trying to get away from it, because I love my family and, you know, I've learned a lot at home. I've learned a lot from mum and dad, so... And I've taken it all in, so I love that. And yes, when I say I learned, I really did. When mum and dad said, you know, one day when you get married, this is going to happen, that's going to happen. Yeah, it happened. And I cried. And I said, oh, I'm sorry, I should have listened. And, you know, like, it's like that. I so love and appreciate everything that I learned growing up from mum and dad. But, yeah, like I said, what I love... being someone who's grown up and an adult and married and have a kid is that, and living in my own home is that I have my own space and my own privacy and I get to choose. So if I'm at home with mum and dad and, you know, I feel overwhelmed or I just don't want to deal with things, I can just run back home. Or if there's somebody at home that I don't like, I'm going to run home. I love that. I love that I have an option to just get up and leave. It's not like when at home you have to face the music. I don't have to face the music. I can run away. But yeah, it's good. It's freeing. But in the same way, I feel this exact same way, vice versa, in my home, in my own home. Like in my own home as a married woman and as a mom, sometimes I want to escape my reality and I run over to mom and dad. So, yeah, I feel like either way it's the same. But yeah, vice versa. It's the same in both situations. Like having my own space away from home is just as good as having a home to run away to, like over my own home and space. And, you know, not that anything is bad, but just like everybody else, every other couple and marriage, you know, sometimes you just need space away from your reality. And yeah, that's my answer.
4: I know I'm going off topic from the goals, but I kind of want to continue with our usual topic of like kind of relationship stuff. What was it like moving in with your in-laws?
5: Okay. So actually, Yeah, when I first got married and I moved in with my, I moved straight in with my in-laws. And when I first did that, it was good. It was not what I expected. I don't know actually what I expected, but when I did get married and I moved in with my in-laws, yeah, it was, I think I was mostly, what is the word? I was unpacking marriage first. Before I even thought to unpack the reality that I was moving in with my in-laws, I was trying to unpack marriage because, like everybody knows, or whatever, I was at home and then I got married and then I moved in with my in-laws. It's not like I dated, like, for those who don't know, like, I only seen my husband 3 different times before we got married. So I went to New Zealand 2 times, and then my husband came to Australia and he proposed and I said yes. And then the next time we saw each other after that, we were getting married. So that's how it worked. When I got married and I moved in with my in-laws, I was still unpacking marriage. And then, what is the word? Plot, I had a baby. So, I mean, like, I was pregnant. So, to be honest, I had a crazy time moving in with my in-laws because, like I said, number one, I was unpacking marriage. I didn't know what it was like to be married. And marriage is more different when it comes to real life. And Tongan, we're Tongans. Obviously, we're all different. But we all experience the same things. Like, so I had to move church. I had to go, from going to a white Christian church in Australia, I moved to New Zealand and I was now going to Siastonga church. And yeah, like I said, I was unpacking marriage, pregnancy, everything. And I was also trying to get along with my in-laws. At that time was COVID, so you would think that I would be spending a lot of time, like, straight away because we all live together, but at the time, because of COVID, everybody was spread out. People, like, some of the my sister-in-laws were, like, working, studying, and all of that, so I was, like, at home with just my mother-in-law, and I would be at home, you know, getting to know my mother-in-law, cleaning up the house, being a wife, and then I'm at home waiting for my husband to come home, and when he gets home, all of a sudden, like, things change. Like, I didn't know this is, like, the reality of marriage. Now my husband's home, and I'm excited to see him because I didn't see him all day, but he's, like, tired, and then he goes to sleep, and then when he wakes up, I'm ready to go to sleep. So, like, I was really unpacking marriage hefty at the time, but, you know, to answer the question about how was it like moving in with my in-laws, yeah, it was a lot. It was different. It was nothing like anything that I thought I expected, but it was good. It was good living with my in-laws. I love my in-laws. I never had, like, any serious issues with them. Like, I had the little moments where I would, like, tell my husband, like, oh, can you, like, tell your sisters this and that, or can you tell your mom and dad this and that, like, because I didn't feel comfortable with that. And, you know, growing up the way that he grew up and I grew up in a different way, he would tell me, like, oh, can we just leave it, because, you know, we're gonna move out anyways, like, we'll move out soon anyways, or, like, can you just leave it because my parents are different, like, and I would just leave it because I thought I was being a good wife, and I would be like, oh, fine, then I'll just leave it. And sometimes things would stack on top of each other, but then in the end, you know, we learned to, like, move on. Like, I never had any real serious issues with my in-laws. Like I said, I loved them, and it was just different, but I still loved it. Like, I loved living with them, and I appreciated them allowing me to live with them, like, being freshly married and then moving in with them. But also definitely missed home, like, 1,000% missed home. I thought at the time I was being a big gal and big moves and all of that, But yeah, I definitely missed home when I got back home after a year and a couple months. I was so happy to be home. Mm-hmm. But yeah.
4: Okay. Thank you, Bernadette. I knew that was off topic and unexpected, but teo o atu ai whasiko e ni ke tau toki hoko atu I he konga whakaosi. Mālo.

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1: Tawa o mai ani ki he konga whakaosi I he polakarama I ahua ni. I would just like to thank Bernadette again, my favourite co-host, for coming in today and speaking with me today. Do you have anything you would like to say?
2: I just want to say thank you very much. Thank you for having me. Have me back again, please.
1: I'm joking. 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For now, te o ato ai whasi ko e ni to my husband-to-be. This is his favorite song, so yeah.

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Welcome to Brass Encounters and your host, Jeff McGregor, and Radio 2 in your RFM 103.7. And to start the program this evening, you heard the Amsterdam Staff Band from the Netherlands. The march was titled Triumphant Prospect, and it was written by the conductor of the band, Olive Rittman. Well, let's move to the Black Dyke Band and a recording that was the number one soloist recording of the year when it was produced. And I'm talking about the David Childs CD, the brilliant work of Black Dyke Band and David Childs combining. And this is a solo that was actually written for David Childs' uncle and father. And his uncle, Nicholas Childs, will be conducting Black Dyke Band. And this is Peter Graham's Brillante.

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And what a beautiful piece of music indeed. That was the Elegy from a Downland Suite, written by John Ireland. And would you believe that was written in 1932? And it was actually written for the British Open as the chess piece of that British Open Band Championships. John Ireland's Elegy from a Downland Suite. And the band, Wingate's Band under Paul Andrews. Well, let's return to the Amsterdam Staff Band. And this time, a piece written by an Australian composer, Sam Kremer. He is from the Brisbane area of Australia in Queensland. And this is the Amsterdam Staff Band, led by Olive Rittman, and Sam Kremer's swing jazz arrangement of Hold the Fort.

Well, there you have it. What a piece of music and a lot of notes there. And the Amsterdam Staff Band from the Netherlands, led by Olive Ritterman. Well, let's go back to the Black Dyke Band, because I am sure that you would love to listen to another David Childs euphonium solo. And this time David will play a piece of music that was originally written as a marimba solo. And a marimba is like a xylophone. It is the very famous A Little Prayer. And this was arranged by his father, Robert Childs, David Childs's father. And he wrote this for David as a birthday present 1 year, and gave it to him as a UFO solo. The Black Dyke Band, under his uncle Nicholas Childs, will accompany David Childs with A Little Prayer.

I trust you've enjoyed Brass Encounters this evening. It has been some superb music indeed, hasn't it? And what an array of talent we have in the world of brass bands. Isn't that just superb? A Little Prayer, arranged by Robert Childs and Black Dyke Band accompanying. Well, let's go back to Wingate's band and a piece of music I have been asked over and over many, many years as to, can we have it? We would like to hear it. Have you got it? Please play it. And so here it is again. I will play the very famous overture by Rossini, and this is the William Tell Overture, the finale from that overture, and this is written by the Scotsman Grigor Grant and considered one of the very toughest pieces, William Tell Overture, to have been written. And here we have Wingate's band under Paul Andrews and William Tell Overture. I'll be with you 1 week from this evening. Thanks for listening. Bye for now.

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0: Hello and welcome to Hunter Rostrum. I'm Graham Wilson. Our Hunter musicians tonight are Paul Curtis and Colin Spears, flute and piano. Wendy Patson and Peter Chase play harpsichord and violin with music by Bach. And we have an ensemble of vocal students. Flautist Paul Curtis's career has taken him from youthful winner of an ABC instrumental and vocal competition to principal flute with the Sydney Symphony Orchestra and holder of various academic appointments. A pianist, composer and accompanist, Colin Spears, has figured prominently in these programs and will need no introduction to 2NUR listeners. At this concert, recorded in 1992, they played a program ranging from Bach to Debussy.
1: The first item I'd like to play is the Bach Unaccompanied Sonata, which is four movements. The second piece will be a Doppler, and I've purposely programmed it like that because of the association with dance between the two of them. The Bach, the very first movement, is just two pages actually of semiquavers. All the flute players out there will know that. Two pages of semiquavers with not much opportunity to breathe. So Bach lets the flute player employ a lot of rhythmic rubato so he can breathe. The second, third and fourth movement are dance movements. The third one, the saraband, I feel was Bach's attempt at blues, but only they didn't have blues in those days. But that came across to me when Don Burrows played this, and he played it with George Goller accompanying him on the guitar. And he played it in front of a lot of professional flute players. And each of us who heard that now firmly believe that the saraband movement of the Bach Sonata was really meant for jazz flute. Unfortunately, I can't play jazz flute, but I try to think of it as I play it. The Doppler, the Hungarian Pastoral Fantasy, is a very virtuosic piece of music. And Doppler was a prolific writer for flute, and he explored the flute to its extreme, technically. But it also is a series of dances with a very strong gypsy feel. And in order to play the Doppler, the flute player has to use a lot of freedom, a lot of rhythmic rubato and expressive playing. Yeah, the flute player can quite easily pull round the tempo at his will, his or her will, I should say. And so I've joined the two of those together to let you see the association that I feel for them. I'll talk about the arm when I get to that one.

That was a sonata by Bach, played by Paul Curtis, flute, and Colin Spears, piano. Their next piece is credited to Franz Albert Doppler, an Austrian flute virtuoso and composer. Here's his Hungarian pastoral fantasy.

0: That Hungarian pastoral fantasy was by Franz Albert Doppler, played by Paul Curtis, flute, and Colin Spears, piano. They continue their recital with music by the 20th century British composer Sir Malcolm Arnold, who had his humorous side. He contributed a gloriously inflated grand overture to the original Hofnung Festival.
1: Now for the Malcolm Arnold Sonatina, three movements, Allegro, Andante and Allegretto. This is one of Mr. Spears' favourite pieces, as you will see by the way that he approaches the first movement. The flute virtually does nothing in the first movement, but the piano has quite a lot to do with very strong and powerful octaves, constantly jumping from white keys to black keys. That must be very difficult. And when he does that for about three or four bars, the flute comes in with about five or six little notes pianissimo, and then the piano is off again. But Malcolm Arnold was a good composer, I guess. He wrote this piece for a flute player called Richard Aidney, who was one of Britain's leading flute players some years ago. I think he was principal flute of the London Symphony Orchestra for a number of years, but an exceptionally good flute player. Actually, I never heard him play this piece, though it was dedicated to him. The second movement is a very haunting melody, very slow, and I think it's a feature of Malcolm Arnold's film writing. The third movement, well, you can get on your saddles. It's just like horses just going along. A little bit bluesy, but you can really sort of make up your own mind how you feel about that movement. I always feel like I'm in the plains of Nevada or somewhere and just sort of looking out for Cheyenne or something or other.

0: That was the Sonatina by Malcolm Arnold, played by flautist Paul Curtis and pianist Colin Spears. The final work in their recital is Syrinx by Debussy.
1: When my teacher taught me this many years ago, before he even started to show me anything about it, he wrote on the top of my music, which I still have here, and it says, "How the fair trembling Syrinx fled, Arcadian Pan with such fearful dread. Poor nymph, poor Pan, how he did weep to find naught but the lonely sighing of the wind along the reedy stream, a half-heard strain, full of sweet desolation, balmy pain." And then he just simply said, "Play it." Well, as my students will know, I made a complete mess of it with all the flats and everything that's in it. But it's a lovely piece, and now I think of that verse, well, I read it before I play it in any case, and it gets me into the feeling that I want to express. Even after saying that, I heard something on the radio not so very long ago, that when Jean-Pierre Rampal plays this, he thinks of space. He just thinks of outer space. And apparently he played this at some big open air concert in America in front of something like 100,000 people. It was a football match or something or other. And he played this, and the recording of it, you know, it says how he thought nothing but space and everything that goes on. Well, you can take your pick which one you prefer.

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0: Paul Curtis played Syrinx by Debussy. In a moment, the music continues with a Conservatorium Twilight keyboard concert.
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0: This is Hunter Rostrom, and from one of the Conservatorium's Twilight keyboard concerts comes harpsichordist Wendy Patston with violinist Peter Chase in an all-Bach program. Wendy hails from New Zealand, where she gained a music degree and was a cathedral chorister and member of a prestigious early music ensemble before coming to Newcastle for further musical study and experience. She plays one of the most popular of Bach's works, the Chromatic Fantasia and Fugue, BWV 903.

That was Bach's Chromatic Fantasia and Fugue, played by Wendy Patston. She's joined by violinist Peter Chase for the Sonata in G for violin and harpsichord. In these sonatas, Bach abandoned the usual continuo accompaniment in favour of a fully composed obbligato harpsichord part. Of the five movements, all but one are marked allegro.

A Bach sonata for violin and harpsichord was played by Peter Chase and Wendy Patston. We return to Wendy's solo harpsichord for another of Bach's most enduringly popular compositions, the so-called Italian Concerto. This is a brilliant example of the Italian concerto tradition for one player. It requires a two-manual harpsichord, as though the principal one represents the orchestra and the softer second one the soloist.

Bach's Italian Concerto was played on the two-manual harpsichord by Wendy Patston. Her recital with violinist Peter Chase was recorded by 2NURFM in the Conservatorium Concert Hall in 1994. From the same venue, we bring our program to a close tonight with another selection from the Conservatorium's regular concerts, giving promising students some experience in performing in public.

0: The singers, Samantha Smith, Lim Hung Seong, and Emma Husband, and Do You Not Know by Thomas Morley. And we hope you've enjoyed tonight's varied program and might join us again next Sunday evening here on 2NURFM for another edition of Hunter Rostrum.
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2: Hello, I'm Chris McCarthy. The Federal Treasurer has played down the chance of further cost of living relief in the upcoming mid-year budget update. High interest rates on US bonds are expected to weigh on the government's ability to service debt. The Prime Minister had indicated some measures could be on the way for households, but Jim Chalmers says Treasury's focus is firmly on savings.
3: I think people understand that the mid-year update will necessarily be a pretty tight ship. And that's because of these pressures on our budget, the ones that are existing already, but also these additional pressures coming at us from around the world. And so we'll weigh all of that up.
2: Economic concerns are becoming a higher priority for voters as the Prime Minister's approval rating plunges in a new poll. Redbridge survey respondents have rated economic management 7% higher this month as an issue of concern. Anthony Albanese's approval rating fell 10% to minus 27. The Victorian Premier says he will do better in maintaining the state's roads. Thousands of motorcyclists have gathered in the Melbourne CBD protesting a lack of maintenance after a number of deaths due to riders hitting potholes. Ben Carroll says he will do everything he can to make the roads safer for everybody.
4: Motorcyclists, road users. It's why I have brought forward funding. It's why I have brought forward money. Those crews are out now. As the warmer months continue to heat up, we're going to see more and more crews.
2: A man has died after being pulled from the water in northern New South Wales. Lifeguards called emergency crews after rescuing a man in his 60s at Yamba. Paramedics treated him on the shore, but he died at the scene. Perth Zoo is building a new triage hospital to protect the endangered black cockatoos as the threat of H5 bird flu continues. Jack Fenwick reports.
5: A $450,000 contract has been awarded for the supply and installation of four transportable buildings to isolate and treat black cockatoos at the zoo. The facility will be isolated from the rest of the zoo and will separate wild admissions from resident zoo animals to limit the potential for disease transmission. While WA has not recorded any new cases since July, 676 positive cases have been confirmed across the rest of the nation. Jack Fenwick reporting.
2: Also making news, a critical incident has been declared after a man was shot dead by police in southern New South Wales. Officers say they approached a car which had hit a tree before the driver aimed a rifle at them. And defence personnel have detonated a World War II-era explosive on a beach on Queensland's Sunshine Coast. Police were called after a dog walker discovered the ordnance on Wartilla Beach north of Caloundra. Turning to sport now, and the Newcastle Knights are proud of their 2026 season despite falling just short at the final hurdle. The Sydney Roosters have been crowned premiers after a nail-biting 19-18 victory over last year's Wooden Spooners. Knights coach Justin Holbrook says it's the hardest game of footy he's ever had to coach.
6: If you can win anything on heart and effort, then we definitely won that. But you don't win off being proud, you win off being the better side, and we weren't the better side today and we didn't win.
2: Roosters skipper James Tedesco was awarded the Clive Churchill Medal as Player of the Match, the Roosters NRLW side clinching its third premiership over the Broncos 30-6. In AFLW, West Coast has beaten Fremantle in the West Australian Derby, the Swans demolished by the Kangaroos 71-16 at Arden Street, earlier the Demons triumphed over the Magpies. And Max Verstappen has won a rain-affected Formula One Grand Prix in Malaysia, Aussie Oscar Piastri running in 6th place, while Fernando Alonso finished 8th in Aston Martin's best result of the season with an improved car. That's the latest news and sport.
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12: Good morning, a mainly cloudy day with a medium chance of an afternoon shower. Winds becoming northwesterly, 15 through 25 kilometres, and there's a strong wind warning for Hunter Coastal Waters. Partly cloudy tomorrow and showers possible for Wednesday. Forecast tops 24 on the coast, 26 in the valley. Todd's in at 6 to take care of business. 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
13: Hello, welcome to Wellbeing. I'm Guy Murphy. This is part two of my interview with winner of the 2026 Newcastle Permanent Innovator Fellowship and lung researcher Dr. Gashani Jayasuriya from the Hunter Medical Research Institute. A bit about cystic fibrosis. This is a condition where early damage to the lungs can be difficult to detect. Why is finding that damage early so important?
14: With cystic fibrosis, in the past, before we had access to more advanced imaging, more advanced lung function tests, we often had to wait till we saw clinical changes in our children and young people before we could then become aggressive with our treatments. What we learnt over time was that the changes that were happening in cystic fibrosis were present well before they actually exhibited signs, even well before they exhibited symptoms. So what we were seeing was this trajectory of damage before anybody could tell that something was wrong. And we know that if we can get in early and prevent those changes, then that changes their trajectory of lung function across their life. So we have a lot of data looking into lung function over childhood into adulthood that demonstrates that what happens to the lungs in the early years will have a lifelong effect. And so if we can get in early and prevent damage in cystic fibrosis, then we're setting up our child or a young person to have the healthiest possible future in terms of lung health.
13: How's the experience of living with cystic fibrosis changed for young people as treatments have improved?
14: Thank you for asking this question. And this is one of the things that

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1: And what's happened in the last 5 years, 5 to 6 years, internationally and in Australia, is that we were able to develop medication that now helps about 90% of children and young people and adults living with cystic fibrosis. So again, it's working very much at the cellular level, at that chloride channel that wasn't working properly. And so what we're seeing is it's improving health, not just in the lungs. So our young people and children with cystic fibrosis primarily have lung disease, but it also affects other systems in the body, like the gut, like the pancreas. And what we're seeing is that with this new medication, a significant improvement in lung health, but also improvement outside of the lungs. So improvement in the levels of patients having diabetes, in the ability of the pancreas to produce the enzymes that break down fat, which our young people had problems producing. It's really revolutionized the treatment and has made what used to be a disease that carried a huge treatment burden a completely different lived experience for our children, adults, and their families.
2: Yeah, that's pretty incredible. I mean, it's amazing that this medication has so many benefits. Why is that?
1: So this is essentially the first medication that's really worked at the problem itself. A lot of the medications that we've had were targeting one aspect of cystic fibrosis. So for example, we might use insulin to help with the diabetes and cystic fibrosis. We might use enzymes that young people and adults with cystic fibrosis would take with their food to help them digest the fats. We might use some medications that we breathe in or nebulized medications to help break down the mucus. But they only worked on one thing or one body system. What we're seeing now is with the new medications, they work at the actual problem level. They're not just treating one aspect of the condition. And so we're seeing benefits not just in the lungs, but in other organ systems as well.
2: That's great. I mean, it must feel great for you and your team to be participating in such a life-changing thing for so many people.
1: Absolutely is, and it's just absolutely wonderful to see how things have changed for our young people and adults living with cystic fibrosis, and how once when they were spending weeks at a time every few months in hospital, they're just popping into clinics a few times a year to check in, make sure everything's going well. It's a complete turnaround, and really very fortunate that this has happened at a time that I could be involved and see the benefit for my patients.
2: Yeah, absolutely. That's incredible. So you've researched the transition from pediatric to adult care in cystic fibrosis. Why can that transition be such a difficult period for young people?
1: Transition in pediatric care through to adult care is often a challenge, and particularly so in chronic illness, because our patients are already undergoing a lot of changes. They're transitioning from high school to higher education or the workforce. They may have been living at home and transitioning to independent living. There's a lot going on. And on top of that, we know it's a time where there's a great deal of development happening at a cognitive level, developing the ability to plan complex long-term thinking. There's so much going on for every young person who

0: is going through adolescence. And then on top of that, we throw in a chronic illness. So we throw in an illness that's affected their entire life and often how they viewed themselves, sometimes how their parents or friends may have viewed them, on top of everything else that they're experiencing. And so they're dealing with not just the typical and, quite frankly, difficult enough adolescent course, but learning how to navigate the health system as an independent person. They've had mum or dad, auntie, uncle, grandparent, an adult carer who has been heavily involved in helping them get to appointments, take their medications, do all of the things that are required to manage a chronic illness. And now they're placed in an environment in the adult services where a lot is expected of them as an individual. So it's quite challenging to go from what they were used to this new normal. And so this has led to a lot of research around transition, not just in cystic fibrosis, but in other chronic illnesses. And what we've learned is that that transition needs to start early. So to have an abrupt change once you're 18 and off to adult care is just asking for incredible amount of stress to be placed on the young person. And what we need to do is to start that journey from a young age. So it needs to be from 12 years of age. We need to be discussing their underlying condition, talking about their cystic fibrosis, talking about the treatments and their understanding of the treatments, getting them to tell us at different clinic visits what's been happening, and slowly increasing their ownership of their own treatments. Maybe mum and dad will remind them, maybe they'll help set them up with their treatments, but more and more taking over doing their treatments themselves. Also, it's important that our young people learn how to navigate the health system, make appointments, find out about Medicare, all of those sorts of things, so that the day that we do our final visit in the paediatric centre and have a transition visit, which is usually a joint visit with our adult service, they feel ready. They've had all of the training and it's not as daunting as a sudden change from very well supported by family and carers journey to a more independent journey.
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1: You're listening to Wellbeing. My guest today is Dr. Gashani Jayasuriya from the Hunter Medical Research Institute. Now, moving on to asthma. Asthma can sometimes be thought of as a relatively minor condition because a lot of people manage it quite well. What do people misunderstand about asthma, particularly in children and teenagers?
0: So I think that's probably the biggest thing that people misunderstand, is that it's thought as a minor condition. So what is absolutely heartbreaking and still happens to this day is that we still have children, young people and adults who die of asthma. And that can be even with mild asthma, if a series of events occur where they're not able to get treatment in a time frame that's required. And so this is something that's really heartbreaking for anyone who works in respiratory medicine, because we know how preventable that is, that with appropriate education, appropriate treatment, that asthma deaths should simply not occur. And what unfortunately happens is, because it's such a common diagnosis and you can go for a long time as an asthmatic with being very stable and not having any severe exacerbations or severe asthma attacks, what can happen is sometimes we can get complacent with our treatments and we might not flag when things deteriorate. We might not seek medical attention as quickly as needed. And so this is probably the biggest message that I would want anyone who has asthma or anyone who's caring for anyone who has asthma to be aware of, is that we always have to be vigilant with asthma. Even if it's considered mild, we always need to make sure that we have an appropriate treatment in the house or on us. If we're going for a hike, if we're going somewhere without medical services, be that a little bit more vigilant. Check in with your GP, get your lung function tested, make sure you've got an asthma action plan that is current, make sure your medications are in date. All of the things that can sometimes fall by the wayside when we're really busy, but are absolutely life-saving in the event of a severe or life-threatening asthma attack.
1: Yeah. Well, funnily enough, I actually have asthma myself, and I think that your advice being stay vigilant, I think is pretty sound. And the way that I look at it is that, you know, just coming back to what you said about having some sort of treatment like Ventolin or whatever it may be, if you're doing physical activity, I think about it as, you know, it's better to have it and not need it than to need it and not have it. So I agree that it is important to always remember that.
0: 100%. I will just pause you there, though. Really important to remember that since the latest asthma guidelines and asthma handbook that came out in October, we have really emphasized that for anyone who is 12 years and above, that they shouldn't be on just Ventolin alone. So if it's Ventolin, but you're on an inhaled steroid regularly, that's okay. But if your only medication for your asthma is Ventolin, then that is not the safest path to take. What the current recommendations are, and this is based on a lot of evidence and based on prioritizing safety for each patient, what the evidence shows is that if you're not on a regular inhaled corticosteroid or inhaled steroid preventer, you should be using what we call an anti-inflammatory reliever therapy. And so what this contains is it contains some Ventolin-type medication, which works quickly but lasts for a long time, but it also contains some inhaled steroid. So you're not just opening up the airways with the Ventolin, you're dampening an inflammation that might be there at the same time. So just really important, if you are historically just been on Ventolin alone, pop in and the next time you see your GP, talk to them about anti-inflammatory reliever therapy.
1: So there can be a big difference between what a lung function test says and how someone actually feels. Is there one that should matter more in a general sense to the patient?
0: So that's an excellent question. And we see this every day, particularly in asthma clinics, looking after our young people and adolescents. And what we know is that sometimes you can get used to low lung function, and that can become your normal. You, for example, might have a lung function that's 60% or 50% of what it should be, but you've adjusted your life by not being super active. You don't play sport. You might not walk home. You might catch the bus instead. So you're not challenging that respiratory system very often. And so to you, it feels like everything's okay. But when you come in and do your lung function test, your lung function's actually considerably lower than it should be. And so how we describe that is poor perceivers of their lung function. So they're not able to appreciate how low their lung function is because they've gotten used to it. And that matters. That absolutely matters, because what we see is when we get these young people on appropriate treatments, when they're using their asthma medications regularly and at the correct dose, that lung function improves into the normal ranges. And then they tell us that they feel completely different. They're able to join that sport that they avoided. They're walking home. They're doing all the things that they subconsciously avoided doing because it didn't feel comfortable, because it was hard to do. And so whilst we say treat the patient and not the number, it's important that when the number is low, that we treat and reassess and make sure that there is an understanding of what normal lung function would feel like for an individual.
1: It's interesting that, you know, that just to hear your perspective on it, and that people should trust sort of, hopefully I'm interpreting what you've said correctly, but that people should kind of trust the scientific evaluation of their health rather than their own potentially biased, you know, interpretation. It's quite interesting.
0: So always really important for people to trust their health and come and seek answers. But sometimes, in this particular occasion, what we do see in this particular circumstance, I should say, is that if you get used to low lung function, you might not appreciate that that is low lung function.
1: Yeah.
0: And it's often reversible, particularly in conditions like asthma. And once we reverse it and your lung function normalizes, then you realize what it is like to breathe through normal airways that aren't severely affected by asthma.
1: Yeah, absolutely. How important is exercise for children with respiratory conditions, and are there misconceptions about what children with asthma or cystic fibrosis should and shouldn't be doing physically?
0: Exercise is important for respiratory conditions on several levels. One, in being a regular participator in physical activity, we're testing out that respiratory system. And so if you're having any limitations or finding you're getting short of breath or having difficulty with exercise, it's like an early sign that something might be wrong. And then this equally important aspect of exercise is what it does for the individual in terms of building stamina, building strength, all of the things that we need for any child with a chronic illness. In cystic fibrosis in particular, we're actually, not me personally, but colleagues overseas are now assessing whether or not in the current day and age of these highly effective medications, whether exercise can be used in the similar way that we used physiotherapy techniques called airway clearance to maintain the lung health in our children with cystic fibrosis. So we're still learning together about whether or not this is something that we can offer as a treatment in itself. But it's really very exciting to think that having your child or young person go for a run or play a game of soccer, admittedly with some modified physiotherapy techniques afterwards, is equivalent to the airway clearance test techniques that they were doing at home for 20, 30 minutes by themselves and not having that enjoyment that you get out of playing a sport. So it's really exciting that we're at a stage where we're making these comparisons and finding out how much exercise can be used to benefit our children with cystic fibrosis.
1: Yeah, okay, interesting. And just to wrap us up, what excites you most about where respiratory medicine is heading over the next decade?
0: So that's a really good question. And for me, I'm most excited about two things. One is about the targeted therapies that are becoming available for both cystic fibrosis and asthma and how they are changing the lives of patients with cystic fibrosis and patients with severe asthma. The ability to take diseases which required our young people and children to spend so much time in hospital to essentially outpatient diseases. I've had, as I said, number of patients with cystic fibrosis who would have spent weeks every few months in hospital every year, who now we only see in clinics. And similarly with my patients with severe asthma, who are now on some really very precision medications, they would have been in and out of hospital, in and out of emergency departments, and now visiting my clinics essentially for the ongoing medication twice a year.
1: Yeah.
0: So I'm really excited at what other precision medications may be becoming available over time. And then the second thing is probably the technology size. So obviously needs to be used with guidance, but with AI powering a lot of our diagnostic processes, it's really exciting to think what we might be able to do with things like home monitoring, using lung function in the home to pick up changes early, using AI in respiratory imaging to help develop our structure function techniques in lung MRI, for example. The possibilities are really quite endless and I think limited really by our imaginations. And overall, I think respiratory medicine in the next decade is going to be something that we will look back on and think how far we've come.
1: Definitely. Well, I hope that you experience continued success and new developments in that regard.
0: Thank you.
1: Thank you very much for joining us on the show today. And yeah, all the best with your research.
0: Thank you so much for having me on the show and affording me the opportunity as a clinician scientist to share some of the things that I am most excited about.
1: Not a problem. My guest today was Dr. Gashani Jayasuriya from the Hunter Medical Research Institute. Thank you again for joining us on the show. Thank you for listening. I'm Guy Murphy, and all of us at Wellbeing wish you well.

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1: Hello, I'm Chris McCarthy. The net approval ratings of Prime Minister Anthony Albanese and Treasurer Jim Chalmers have fallen to near record lows in the latest poll. The Redbridge survey saw declines of 9 and 10 points in a month, respectively, while Pauline Hanson improved by 2 points. Anthony Albanese remains preferred Prime Minister by a shrinking margin. A critical incident investigation is underway after a man was fatally shot by police in southern New South Wales. Jamel Wells reports.
2: Police called to the village of Rugby, north of Yass, following reports a car hit a tree, say the driver appeared to be unconscious. They say when they approached, he aimed a rifle at officers before being shot by police. They started CPR, but he died at the scene. The man, thought to be in his 40s, is yet to be formally identified. No police have been injured. A crime scene remains in place. Jamel Wills reporting.
1: Thousands of motorcycle riders have descended on the Victorian State Parliament protesting the condition of the state's roads. The rally was prompted by the death of a 71-year-old rider last month who was killed after hitting a pothole. Opposition leader Jess Wilson has pledged $5 billion to repairs and maintenance if elected next month. This rider says the community has had enough.
3: This crowd is really frustrated, believe me. We come from all over. We've all got together and we're making a stand. And this is not the end of it.
1: The P-Play driver who allegedly hit a crowd of Newcastle supporters as they cheered the team bus out of the town on the way to the NRL Grand Final has been refused bail. The 18-year-old, charged with 9 offences, appeared before Newcastle Bail Court where he did not apply for release before bail was formally refused. He's due back in court later this month. Reality TV star and fitness guru Sam Wood has been charged with domestic violence offences. The 49-year-old former Bachelor contestant was arrested in Queensland and refused police bail. Advocates argue more needs to be done to ensure social and affordable housing delivers lasting benefits. Governments have been trying to increase supply to tackle rising homelessness figures. Anglicare spokesperson Rob Stokes says housing needs to be accompanied by social support.
4: The Australian government is spending more than it has in a generation on new housing supply, but what our report shows is that supply is terrific, but without social support, its benefits are not what they could be.
1: Also making news, Perth Zoo will set up a specialised triage unit for wild black cockatoos. It's to help safeguard West Australia's endangered wildlife against a potential H5 bird flu outbreak. A $450,000 contract has been awarded to construct the facility, which will be separate to animals on display at the zoo. Checking sport, the Sydney Roosters have been crowned NRL Premiers for 2026 after a thrilling 19-18 victory over the Newcastle Knights. A Daily Cherry Evans field goal, the difference between the two sides for the second time this season. The win seals Victor Radley his third premiership, but he's told the Continuous Call team it was far tougher this time around.
5: I'm just exhausted, mate. I feel like such a long year. It's different when you're young. You just turn up, you give it your all, and you have fun. You get older, you're a leader. It's a lot more draining, and it's so much effort and a lot of hard work just paid off.
1: It was the Roosters' second premiership of the night after an NRLW side demolished the Broncos 30-6. In F1, Max Verstappen has won his first Grand Prix of the season in Malaysia, Oscar Piastri running sixth, while Mercedes' Kimi Antonelli put one hand on the championship with a second place. And in the AFLW, West Coast has beaten Fremantle in the West Australian Derby, wins also for the Kangaroos and the Demons.
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11: Good morning. A mainly cloudy day with a medium chance of an afternoon shower. Winds becoming northwesterly, 15 through 25 kilometres. And there's a strong wind warning for Hunter Coastal Waters. Partly cloudy tomorrow and showers possible for Wednesday. Forecast tops 24 on the coast, 26 in the valley. Todd's in at 6 to take care of business. 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
1: Hello, I'm Chris McCarthy. The Federal Treasurer has played down the chance of further cost of living relief in the upcoming mid-year budget update. High interest rates on US bonds are expected to weigh on the government's ability to service debt. The Prime Minister had indicated some measures could be on the way for households, but Jim Chalmers says Treasury's focus is firmly on savings.
2: I think people understand that the mid-year update will necessarily be a pretty tight ship. And that's because of these pressures on our budget, the ones that are existing already, but also these additional pressures coming at us from around the world. And so we'll weigh all of that up.
1: The Victorian opposition leader has addressed thousands of motorbike riders gathered in the Melbourne CBD protesting the condition of the state's roads. The rally was prompted by the death of a 71-year-old rider last month who was killed after hitting a pothole. Jess Wilson says a Liberal government would take immediate action to bring infrastructure up to scratch if elected next month.
3: A $5 billion investment in repairing and rebuilding Victoria's roads. Not to patch potholes, but to do the preventative maintenance in the first place, to make sure that we reseal our roads.
1: A critical incident has been declared after a man was shot dead by police in southern New South Wales. Officers were called to a car crash north of Yass, where a man appeared to be unconscious behind the wheel after hitting a tree. When approached, it's alleged he aimed a rifle at police before they shot him. He died at the scene. Perth Zoo is building a new triage hospital to protect endangered black cockatoos as the threat of the H5 strain of bird flu continues. Jack Fenwick reports.
4: A $450,000 contract has been awarded for the supply and installation of four transportable buildings to isolate and treat black cockatoos at the zoo. The facility will be isolated from the rest of the zoo and will separate wild admissions from resident zoo animals to limit the potential for disease transmission. While WA has not recorded any new cases since July, 676 positive cases have been confirmed across the rest of the nation. Jack Fenwick reporting.
1: Physically fit children could be less likely to face depression as adults. Researchers in Tasmania and Adelaide track the fitness of children aged 7 to 15 and reassess them three decades later. Those with higher cardiorespiratory fitness were less likely to become depressed later in life. Also making news, defence personnel have detonated a World War II-era explosive on a beach on Queensland's Sunshine Coast. Police were called after a dog walker discovered the ordnance on Wartoola Beach, north of Caloundra. Turning to sport, the Roosters are this year's NRL premiers. Andrew Lucas reports.
5: The Sydney Roosters have won their first premiership since 2019, beating Newcastle 19-18 in a thrilling grand final at Accor Stadium. The Knights led 12-0 before the Roosters fought back. Mark Nwankwo-Ndidiwaze scored a double and Daly Cherry-Evans nailed a crucial field goal to make it 19-12. Greg Marzu crossed late, but the tricolours held on in front of almost 81,000 fans. James Tedesco won the Clive Churchill medal. Andrew Lucas at Accor Stadium.
1: In Formula One, Red Bull's Max Verstappen has won a rain-affected race in Malaysia from Mercedes' Kimi Antonelli and Ferrari's Lewis Hamilton. A late retirement from George Russell effectively ending his chances at challenging his Silver Arrows teammate for the World Championship title. Alex de Minaur has progressed to the semi-final of the China Tennis Open, defeating Russia's Andrei Rublev in three sets. Taylor Preston not able to make it out of the round of 32. And in the NBL, wins for the South East Melbourne Phoenix and the New Zealand Breakers.
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8: Good morning, a mainly cloudy day with a medium chance of an afternoon shower. Winds becoming northwesterly, 15 through 25 kilometres, and there's a strong wind warning for Hunter Coastal Waters. Partly cloudy tomorrow and showers possible for Wednesday. Forecast tops 24 on the coast, 26 in the valley. Todd's in at 6 to take care of business. 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
1: Hello, I'm Chris McCarthy. The net approval ratings of Prime Minister Anthony Albanese and Treasurer Jim Chalmers have fallen to near record lows in the latest poll. The Redbridge survey saw declines of 9 and 10 points in a month, respectively, while Pauline Hanson improved by 2 points. Anthony Albanese remains preferred Prime Minister by a shrinking margin. A critical incident investigation is underway after a man was fatally shot by police in southern New South Wales. Jamel Wells reports.
2: Police called to the village of Rugby, north of Yass, following reports a car hit a tree, say the driver appeared to be unconscious. They say when they approached, he aimed a rifle at officers before being shot by police. They started CPR, but he died at the scene. The man, thought to be in his 40s, is yet to be formally identified. No police have been injured. A crime scene remains in place. Jamel Wills reporting.
1: Thousands of motorcycle riders have descended on the Victorian State Parliament protesting the condition of the state's roads. The rally was prompted by the death of a 71-year-old rider last month who was killed after hitting a pothole. Opposition leader Jess Wilson has pledged $5 billion to repairs and maintenance if elected next month. This rider says the community has had enough.
3: This crowd is really frustrated, believe me. We come from all over. We've all got together and we're making a stand. And this is not the end of it.
1: The P-plate driver who allegedly hit a crowd of Newcastle supporters as they cheered the team bus out of the town on the way to the NRL Grand Final has been refused bail. The 18-year-old, charged with 9 offences, appeared before Newcastle Bail Court where he did not apply for release before bail was formally refused. He's due back in court later this month. Reality TV star and fitness guru Sam Wood has been charged with domestic violence offences. The 49-year-old former Bachelor contestant was arrested in Queensland and refused police bail. Advocates argue more needs to be done to ensure social and affordable housing delivers lasting benefits. Governments have been trying to increase supply to tackle rising homelessness figures. Anglicare spokesperson Rob Stokes says housing needs to be accompanied by social support.
4: The Australian government is spending more than it has in a generation on new housing supply, but what our report shows is that supply is terrific, but without social support, its benefits are not what they could be.
1: Also making news, Perth Zoo will set up a specialised triage unit for wild black cockatoos. It's to help safeguard West Australia's endangered wildlife against a potential H5 bird flu outbreak. A $450,000 contract has been awarded to construct the facility, which will be separate to animals on display at the zoo. Checking sport, the Sydney Roosters have been crowned NRL Premiers for 2026 after a thrilling 19-18 victory over the Newcastle Knights. A Daly Cherry Evans field goal, the difference between the two sides for the second time this season. The win seals Victor Radley his third premiership, but he's told the Continuous Call team it was far tougher this time around.
5: I'm just exhausted, mate. I feel like such a long year. It's different when you're young. You just turn up, you give it your all, and you have fun. You get older, you're a leader. It's a lot more draining, and it's so much effort and a lot of hard work just paid off.
1: It was the Roosters' second premiership of the night after their NRLW side demolished the Broncos 30-6. In F1, Max Verstappen has won his first Grand Prix of the season in Malaysia. Oscar Piastri running sixth, while Mercedes' Kimi Antonelli put one hand on the championship with a second place. And in the AFLW, West Coast has beaten Fremantle in the West Australian Derby. Wins also for the Kangaroos and the Demons.
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8: Good morning, a mainly cloudy day with a medium chance of an afternoon shower. Winds becoming northwesterly, it's 15 through 25 kilometres, and there's a strong wind warning for Hunter Coastal Waters. Partly cloudy tomorrow and showers possible for Wednesday. Forecast tops 24 on the coast, 26 in the valley. Todd's in at 6 to take care of business. 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
1: Hello, I'm Chris McCarthy. The Federal Treasurer has played down the chance of further cost of living relief in the upcoming mid-year budget update. High interest rates on US bonds are expected to weigh on the government's ability to service debt. The Prime Minister had indicated some measures could be on the way for households, but Jim Chalmers says Treasury's focus is firmly on savings.
2: I think people understand that the mid-year update will necessarily be a pretty tight ship. And that's because of these pressures on our budget, the ones that are existing already, but also these additional pressures coming at us from around the world. And so we'll weigh all of that up.
1: The Victorian opposition leader has addressed thousands of motorbike riders gathered in the Melbourne CBD protesting the condition of the state's roads. The rally was prompted by the death of a 71-year-old rider last month who was killed after hitting a pothole. Jess Wilson says a Liberal government would take immediate action to bring infrastructure up to scratch if elected next month.
3: A $5 billion investment in repairing and rebuilding Victoria's roads. Not to patch potholes, but to do the preventative maintenance in the first place, to make sure that we reseal our roads.
1: A critical incident has been declared after a man was shot dead by police in southern New South Wales. Officers were called to a car crash north of Yass, where a man appeared to be unconscious behind the wheel after hitting a tree. When approached, it's alleged he aimed a rifle at police before they shot him. He died at the scene. Perth Zoo is building a new triage hospital to protect endangered black cockatoos as the threat of the H5 strain of bird flu continues. Jack Fenwick reports.
4: A $450,000 contract has been awarded for the supply and installation of four transportable buildings to isolate and treat black cockatoos at the zoo. The facility will be isolated from the rest of the zoo and will separate wild admissions from resident zoo animals to limit the potential for disease transmission. While WA has not recorded any new cases since July, 676 positive cases have been confirmed across the rest of the nation. Jack Fenwick reporting.
1: Physically fit children could be less likely to face depression as adults. Researchers in Tasmania and Adelaide track the fitness of children aged 7 to 15 and reassess them three decades later. Those with higher cardiorespiratory fitness were less likely to become depressed later in life. Also making news, defence personnel have detonated a World War II-era explosive on a beach on Queensland's Sunshine Coast. Police were called after a dog walker discovered the ordnance on Wartoola Beach, north of Caloundra. Turning to sport, the Roosters are this year's NRL premiers. Andrew Lucas reports.
5: The Sydney Roosters have won their first premiership since 2019, beating Newcastle 19-18 in a thrilling grand final at Accor Stadium. The Knights led 12-0 before the Roosters fought back. Mark Nwankwo-Ndidiwaze scored a double and Daly Cherry-Evans nailed a crucial field goal to make it 19-12. Greg Marzu crossed late, but the tricolours held on in front of almost 81,000 fans. James Tedesco won the Clive Churchill medal. Andrew Lucas at Accor Stadium.
1: In Formula One, Red Bull's Max Verstappen has won a rain-affected race in Malaysia from Mercedes' Kimi Antonelli and Ferrari's Lewis Hamilton. A late retirement from George Russell effectively ending his chances at challenging his Silver Arrows teammate for the World Championship title. Alex de Minaur has progressed to the semi-final of the China Tennis Open, defeating Russia's Andrei Rublev in three sets. Taylor Preston not able to make it out of the round of 32. And in the NBL, wins for the Southeast Melbourne Phoenix and the New Zealand Breakers.
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8: Good morning, a mainly cloudy day with a medium chance of an afternoon shower. Winds becoming northwesterly, 15 through 25 kilometres, and there's a strong wind warning for Hunter Coastal Waters. Partly cloudy tomorrow and showers possible for Wednesday. Forecast tops 24 on the coast, 26 in the valley. Todd's in at 6 to take care of business. 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
1: Good morning, I'm Dusty Fitzpatrick. Economic concerns are becoming a higher priority for voters as the Prime Minister's approval rating plunges in a new poll. Redbridge survey respondents have rated economic management 7% higher this month as an issue of concern. Anthony Albanese's net favourability rating fell 10% to minus 27, according to the new poll. The Victorian Premier says he will do better in maintaining the state's roads. Thousands of motorcyclists have gathered in Melbourne CBD, protesting a lack of maintenance after a number of deaths due to riders hitting potholes. Ben Carroll says he will do everything he can to make the roads safer.
2: Motorcyclists, road users. It's why I have brought forward funding. It's why I have brought forward money. Those crews are out now. As the warmer months continue to heat up, we're going to see more and more crews.
1: The road transport industry is warning Christmas shopping will be extra expensive this year if nothing is done to combat rising fuel prices. The National Road Transport Association is asking the federal government to temporarily adjust the heavy vehicle road user charge to take pressure off freight operators as diesel prices soar. NatRoads Chief Executive Warren Clark says higher freight costs will find their way onto price tags.
3: We're just asking that the government reduce the road user charge to zero till January. It gives operators some breathing space and it also gives the consumers breathing space at Christmas.
1: A man has died after being pulled from the water in northern New South Wales. Lifeguards called emergency crews after pulling a man in his 60s from the water at Gamba. Paramedics treated him on the shore, but he died at the scene. Perth Zoo is building a new triage hospital to protect endangered black cockatoos as the threat of the H5 strain of bird flu continues. Jack Fenwick explains.
4: A $450,000 contract has been awarded for the supply and installation of four transportable buildings to isolate and treat black cockatoos at the zoo. The facility will be isolated from the rest of the zoo and will separate wild admissions from resident zoo animals to limit the potential for disease transmission. While WA has not recorded any new cases since July, 676 positive cases have been confirmed across the rest of the nation. Jack Fenwick reporting.
1: Also making news, a critical incident has been declared after a man was shot dead by police in southern New South Wales. Officers say they approached a car which had hit a tree before the driver aimed a rifle at them. And peak medical bodies are warning common weight loss drugs could pose life-threatening risks in surgery. In finance, the Australian share market is forecast to open up 26 points. One Australian dollar is buying 69.5 US cents. Now checking sport, the Newcastle Knights are proud of their 2026 season, despite falling short at the final hurdle. The Sydney Roosters have been crowned premiers after a nail-biting 19-18 victory over last year's Wooden Spooners. Knights coach Justin Holbrook says it's the hardest game of footy he's ever had to coach.
5: You can win anything on heart and effort, then we definitely won that. But you don't win off being proud, you win off being the better side, and we weren't the better side today and we didn't win.
1: The Roosters' NRLW side clinching its third premiership over the Broncos. In AFLW, West Coast has beaten Fremantle in the West Australian Derby. The Swans demolished by the Kangaroos 71-16 at Arden Street. Earlier, the Demons triumphed over the Magpies. And Max Verstappen has won a rain-affected Formula One Grand Prix in Malaysia. Aussie Oscar Piastri running in sixth place, while Fernando Alonso finished eighth in Aston Martin's best result of the season. That's the latest news in sport.
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9: Good morning, a mainly cloudy day with a medium chance of an afternoon shower. Winds becoming northwesterly, 15 through 25 kilometres, and there's a strong wind warning for Hunter Coastal Waters. Partly cloudy tomorrow and showers possible for Wednesday. Forecast tops 24 on the coast, 26 in the valley. Todd's in at 6 to take care of business. 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
1: Good morning, I'm Josh Bryant. The Roosters have held off a valiant Newcastle to be crowned the 2026 NRL Premiers. Celebrations for Roosters fans continuing well into the night after the one-point thriller in front of a massive crowd at a Coors Stadium. A 76th-minute try to the Knights setting up the nail-biting 19-18 finish. The victory sends Daly Cherry Evans out on a high as he heads to the Super League. He was overwhelmed starting and finishing his NRL career with a premiership.
2: I don't know what it means, but it feels amazing. And like I said, this is not just about me, it's about my teammates and my family. The journey is all about the ups and downs, and it's so amazing to finish here.
1: A 16-year-old girl has been left in a critical condition after being struck by an e-bike in the Illawarra. Police say two e-bikes were in the area at the time, one left without rendering any assistance. A 35-year-old rider who did remain was breath tested, returning a blood alcohol reading of 0.135, allegedly testing positive for cocaine and methamphetamine. No charges have been laid. Six teenagers have been arrested after a stolen vehicle slammed into a light pole at Walleye Creek. Police believe the vehicle had been taken from North Sydney after the driver left the keys inside. A 17-year-old girl was arrested at the scene of the crash. Five males aged between 18 and 15 were arrested in the surrounding streets. A critical incident has been declared after a man was fatally shot by police in the state's south. Chris McCarthy reports.
3: Police called to the village of Rugby, north of Yass, following reports a car hit a tree, say the driver appeared to be unconscious behind the wheel. They say when they approached, he aimed a rifle at officers before being shot by police. Officers started CPR, but he died at the scene. The man, thought to be in his 40s, has not been formally identified. No police were injured in the incident. Homicide detectives will be investigating the shooting, which will be subject to an independent review by the Professional Standards Command. Chris McCarthy, Sydney.
1: Major bridges in the Ukrainian capital have been struck by Russian drones in a fourth consecutive day of attacks targeting infrastructure. The latest explosion in Kyiv coinciding with a visit from the German Chancellor, who is there to show support for Ukraine amid the ongoing Russian invasion. The approval ratings for the Prime Minister and the Treasurer have dropped to record lows as economic concerns rise among voters. Economic management 7% higher is an issue of concern among the respondents to the latest AFR Redbridge survey. And Perth Zoo's building a new triage hospital to protect black cockatoos against the threat of H5 bird flu. In finance, one Aussie dollar buying 69.5 US cents. Now with sport, here's Toby Goff.
4: Morning, Josh. As you mentioned, the Sydney Roosters have taken their first NRL premiership since 2019, holding off the Newcastle Knights 19 points to 18 in a grand final blockbuster. Surviving a late surge from the Novocastrians, a 70th-minute field goal from Daly Cherry-Evans proved the deciding point for the Chooks. Clive Churchill medalist James Tedesco overwhelmed with pride after leading the boys to his first title as skipper.
5: It was a goal of mine since taking over. Like, around our offices, there's pictures of the great captains who have won a premiership with the club, and I felt like that was probably the last thing I wanted to do in my career.
4: It caps off a fairy tale grand final run for the Tricolours, also taking the NRLW title over the Broncos, 30 points to 6. And Australia's Alex de Minaur has reached the China Open semi-finals for the second year in a row. He came from a set down against Russia's Andrei Rublev in the quarterfinals to win 1-6, 6-2, 6-3. I'm Toby Goff. That's the latest news and sport.
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10: Good morning, a mainly cloudy day with a medium chance of an afternoon shower. Winds becoming northwesterly, 15 through 25 kilometres, and there's a strong wind warning for Hunter Coastal Waters. Partly cloudy tomorrow and showers possible for Wednesday. Forecast tops 24 on the coast, 26 in the valley. Todd's in at 6 to take care of business. 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
1: It's 6 o'clock. Good morning. I'm Josh Bryant. The night's fairy tale has come to an end as the Roosters claimed a one-point win to be crowned 2026 NRL Premiers. The Roosters dominated possession for much of the match, but a Greg Marju try in the 76th minute gave Newcastle fans some late hope. Mark Nwanganiyitwase starring in his final appearance before he returns to rugby. Roosters coach Trent Robinson saying his side had to dig deep to overcome the spirited Knights.
2: Just super grateful. It's a privilege to get back on this stage and, to what Newcastle have sort of been through the last month and to play a game like that and finish it off, it's just, really, really proud of, be a Roosters coach.
1: A pedestrian is fighting for life after being hit by an e-bike in the Illawarra. Dusty Fitzpatrick reports.
3: Police say the 16-year-old girl was struck by the e-bike at Barrack Heights. She was treated at the scene before being airlifted to hospital in a critical but stable condition. Officers believe two e-bikes were in the area at the time, but one left without rendering assistance. A 35-year-old rider who remained at the scene was breath tested. It's alleged he returned a blood alcohol reading of 0.135 and tested positive for cocaine and methamphetamine. No charges have been laid, with police now searching for the second e-bike rider. Dusty Fitzpatrick, Sydney.
1: A critical incident investigation is underway after a man was shot dead by police in the state's south. Officers called to a village near Yass to report a car hit a tree, say the driver appeared to be unconscious. They say when they approached, he aimed a rifle at them before police fired a shot. New polling shows the personal standings of the Prime Minister and Treasurer have fallen to new lows among voters. The Redbridge research also shows the primary vote for the major parties remains relatively stable. One Nation has edged back ahead of Labor 29% to 28%. The US Coast Guard has found a debris field in its search for a medical jet which lost contact while flying over the Atlantic. Seven people were on board the plane flying from Bermuda to Boston. Rear Admiral Matt Lake says they're still looking for survivors.
4: This is a large and demanding search area. Our crews are employing fixed-wing aircraft, helicopter, boats and cutters to search the area and will continue to evaluate all available information as our operation progresses.
1: Several major bridges in the Ukrainian capital have been hit by Russian drone strikes. Russia says it's intensifying attacks on Kyiv and other regions across Ukraine. Also making news, the latest insolvency data shows a jump in the number of Australian businesses that are struggling to pay off their debts. In finance, one Australian dollar buying 69.5 US cents. Now with sport, here's Toby Goff.
5: As mentioned in the news, Newcastle has been left heartbroken after losing a chance at its first premiership in 25 years by a point. The Roosters claw back from 12-0 to seal a dramatic 19-18 grand final win. Despite being starved of territory in the second half, the Knights showed steel in defence with both sides pushing to the limit. Knights captain Kalyn Ponga says despite not lifting the trophy, there's no doubt the entire league has been put on notice.
6: The ultimate goal is to win a premiership, and our fans want that so bad. But if you look at the youth that's coming through, you look at our starting pack, our back rowers, there's so much to look forward to. And although this feeling hurts, definitely remember it, definitely use it.
5: The Roosters also taking out the NRLW Premiership 30 points to 6 over the Broncos. And Sydney's hopes of a top four berth have been hammered in the AFLW, star Ali Morford copping a knee injury in the Swans' 71 points to 16 loss to the Kangaroos. That is the very latest in news and in sport.
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15: Good morning, a mainly cloudy day with a medium chance of an afternoon shower. Winds becoming northwesterly, 15 through 25 kilometres, and there's a strong wind warning for Hunter Coastal Waters. Partly cloudy tomorrow and showers possible for Wednesday. Forecast tops 24 on the coast, 26 in the valley. Todd's in at 6 to take care of business. 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
1: It's 7 o'clock. Good morning. I'm Josh Bryant. The Roosters have held on in a grand final thriller to be crowned 2026 NRL Premiers. More than 80,000 fans packed a Coors Stadium as Newcastle opened up an early 12-point lead. The Bondi Club ultimately too strong for last year's Wooden Spooners. Clive Churchill medalist James Tedesco says they had to work hard to finally crack the brave Newcastle defence.
2: Honestly, it felt like we had them on the ropes, but they just kept coming back. We got so many great attacking players and that game could have went either way. I was just so proud of everyone. It's been a long journey this year. Oh man, I'm so happy.
1: A critical incident investigation is underway after a man was fatally shot by police in the state's south. Jamel Wells reports.
3: Police called to the village of Rugby, north of Yass, following reports a car hit a tree, say the driver appeared to be unconscious. They say when they approached, he aimed a rifle at officers before being shot by police. They started CPR, but he died at the scene. The man, thought to be in his 40s, is yet to be formally identified. No police have been injured. A crime scene remains in place. Jamel Wills reporting.
1: Six teenagers have been taken into custody after a stolen car slammed into a light pole at Walleye Creek. Police believe the vehicle was snatched from North Sydney after the driver left their keys inside. A 17-year-old girl was arrested at the scene of the crash. Five males aged between 15 and 18 were then arrested nearby. New polling shows the personal standings of Prime Minister Anthony Albanese and Treasurer Jim Chalmers have fallen to new lows. Economic management was 7% higher as an issue of concern among the respondents to the latest Redbridge survey. Labor MP Julianne Campbell told Today the government isn't focusing on polling numbers.
4: Whether it's football or politics, you have to keep your eyes firmly fixed on the match, and making sure that our eyes are firmly fixed on those two things, cost of living relief, practical things that help everyday Australians every day, as well as that responsible economic budget, are really important.
1: The latest data shows more Australian businesses are now facing insolvency. 1,800 businesses couldn't pay their debts in August, up close to 67% rather on the month prior. The federal government believes other jurisdictions should follow Queensland's lead when it comes to cracking down on illicit tobacco. Legal tobacco sales in the Sunshine State have surged by 55% off the back of an enforcement blitz. Also making news, a teenager is in a critical condition after being hit by an e-bike in the Illawarra, and the New Zealand Prime Minister wants to introduce passport-free travel between his country and Australia. In finance, one Aussie dollar buying 69.5 US cents. Now with sport, here's Toby Golf.
5: Daly Cherry Evans has etched his name into Roosters folklore, kicking the match-winning field goal in the Tricolours' 19-18 grand final triumph over the Knights. The veteran playmaker was ice cold when it mattered most against Newcastle, slotting the decisive point in the 70th minute. Despite having to wait 14 years for a second premiership ring, DCE says he never lost hope.
6: I've been chasing that moment and that feeling my whole career. I've said that openly. I know it might seem from the outside looking in, there was definitely rocky times, but there was always an internal belief that this was going to get done this year with this special group.
5: Sydney also claiming the NRLW title with a 30-6 grand final win over Brisbane. Alex Demonor has come from a set down to knock out Russia's Andrei Rublev in advance to the China Open semi-finals. Novak Djokovic produced a trademark comeback against top seed Alexander Zverev in the quarterfinals, 4-6, 6-4, 6-4. And in the UEFA Nations League, wins this morning for Azerbaijan and Malta. I'm Toby Goff. That's the latest news and sport.
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8: Hello and a very, very good morning. Hope your long weekend is doing okay. Let's suss out that weather for you to kickstart our day today. Cloudy with a medium chance of showers that will become less likely by early afternoon. Back to work tomorrow for Tuesday. Partly cloudy, some slight showers there. The temperature's up to around 30 degrees tomorrow and some slight coastal showers for Wednesday and Thursday. Moderate fire danger out of the Rural Fire Service, and the top temperatures today we're expecting to get up to around 24 for the coast. Let's make that 26 to 27 degrees for the Hunter Valley. Currently in King Street, Newcastle, we've made our way to 16 degrees into the valley in and around both Maitland and Cessnock. We are currently at 14 degrees. Not much out there. Let's have a look at the traffic anyways. And double demerit points still in force for the rest of today. So the long weekend part of the weekend, they are in force right through to midnight tonight. The major roads, in case you're doing some travelling, are all looking fantastic. So let's get into it this morning. It is a weekend of number ones. Yeah, the day where number two just will not do. And why not? Let's kick off with one of the best from the best. 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

0: good times and great music at 2 NURFM 103.7 Donna Summer and Bad Girls. G'day, Mark Rourke in for you for a public holiday on the Monday. How are you doing? Hope your long weekend is okay. And after a bit of a thriller of a grand final, not quite the result we all were hoping for, but a great game nonetheless. In the meanwhile, we'll kickstart your public holiday Monday for Labor Day today with a whole bunch of number ones. Yes, it's the day where number two just will not do. Some big chart toppers coming up between now and seven from the likes of the Boomtown Rats, the Greg Kig Band, and out of the early 90s, Mr. Big will join us as well. We'll get into the birthdays, by the way. If you're having a birthday, we'll get that birthday box open in the next few minutes. After, of course, a song that originally came out in 1969 by a group called Shocking Blue. They took it to number one here in Australia. A few years later, Tom Jones had a crack at it, and surprisingly, his version really didn't chart anywhere. Fast forward to the late 80s, and a girl group out of the UK took it to number one here in Australia, New Zealand, Switzerland, the US as well, but only made it to number eight in their home country of the UK. Bananarama had a crack at Venus, and we'll do that next as we continue our long weekend of number ones at 2 NURFM.
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Good times and a great music at 2NURFM, some 80s girl power and Bananarama and Venus. We're looking at a partly cloudy rest of the morning and into the early afternoon as well. Some slight showers around and tops between 24 and 27 degrees. Yeah, let's get open that birthday box, shall we, for Monday, the 5th of October 2026, Labor Day across most of the country here in New South Wales, South Australia. It's the King's birthday up in Queensland. A couple of famous folks that are would have been celebrating a birthday. We'll start there first. Steve Miller from the Steve Miller Band is turning 83 today. Bob Geldof, which you'll hear in a little bit, for the Boomtown Rats, is turning 75. 71 for Aussie muso Wilbur Wilde. He did the saxophone in front of the old 55s and then, of course, on Hey Hey, It's Saturday. Guy Pearce, English-born Aussie actor, is turning 59 today. Just a bit of an interesting one. Sylvester Stallone today bought the police box, which was the original TARDIS in Doctor Who. He did that in 1992 and placed it, after he purchased it at an auction in London, in his Planet Hollywood restaurant. Do you remember the Planet Hollywood restaurants? They were really cool and they were big for a couple of years and all sadly just fizzled away. Anyway, if you're having a happy birthday, here's a couple for you. G'day, Kerry Duffy of Tallara. Best wishes. Wonderful woman. Thanks for what you do for the family and the community. From Rathmines, Leonie Finlay is celebrating. I have love from Linda and the family. Peter Snape at Shortland. Happy birthday, Pete. Love from Dee. And you're all in the draw for our birthday box. A pretty good one, too, for October. How about two boast licensed courses? Yeah, we'll get you out on the water for summer right across the Hunter. We have some great waterways here and you'll get your boat license for you and a friend. So if you are celebrating throughout the month of October, all you have to do is make your way right now up to our website at 2NURFM.com.au and get yourself into the draw for the birthday box. And one of the fellas we said that was having a birthday up front of the Boomtown Rats, 75 today. It is Bob Geldof. As we continue, a long weekend of number ones and good times and great music right here at 2NURFM 103.7.

0: 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A long weekend of number ones. Yes, they did make it to the top of the charts. We are just not interested, okay? We'll get the water on the waves in a couple of minutes. And chart toppers from the Greg Kin Band, also ELO, the Electric Light Orchestra, and a 60 super memory from Procol Harum that went to the top as well. In the meanwhile, a quick reminder that our restaurant of the month, brand new month, and we've opened up another one, and this time a hidden gem in Maryville. That's where you could be joining some of the 2NUR FM team with you and a friend there. Delicious dining and international twist on this one as well. So if you haven't won a restaurant of the month, maybe ever, or maybe not for a while, or perhaps you've never even entered, what are you doing? 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
0: Okay, let's get onto the waters first. We have southeast to southwesterly 10 to 15 knot winds. Later this morning, turning west to southwest and then becoming variable knots around 10 knots by tonight. Seas up around 1 to 1.5 metres. We have a northeasterly swell around 1 metre inshore. It's getting up to 2 metres offshore. There's also a 1 to 1.5 metre swell out there from the south today. Low tide coming up around 11 past 10 this morning, down to 0.7 of a metre. A high tide at 5 o'clock this afternoon. And both the bars at Newcastle and Maryweather, they are all open, so no issue there, with the water temperature hitting 19 degrees. Cloudy with a medium chance of showers. They becoming less likely by early afternoon. And sun setting at 2 to 7. Yes, the daylight saving has well and truly kicked in now, with tops of 24 degrees for the coast and up to 27 degrees inland today. We've just hit 17 degrees by the water at Stockton and 16 degrees right now for you at Bellbird Heights and also at Greta Brakestone. 28 to 7, make that 28 to 8 as we continue our number ones long weekend with the Greg Kin Band now at 2NURFM.

0: Good times and great music at 2NURFM 103.7, a whole stack of chart toppers. It is our number ones long weekend and a big one that went to the top. ELO, the Electric Light Orchestra, Don't Bring Me Down, the Jay Giles Band, who originally kind of a bit of a jug band, made at the top with Centrefold, and the Greg Kin Band with Jeopardy at 2NURFM 103.7. Look, lots happening across the next few weeks and months, so we have a whole stack of events for you. And our events calendar, you can learn a little bit more about this one. Of course, the firing of the guns, they've been busy there at the Fort Scratchley Historical Society, and they'll be welcoming the Crown Princess cruise ship visit to Newcastle this Thursday at 1. So the guns will be fired. If you'd like some details about that, make your way to the events calendar at 2NURFM.com.au.
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Yeah, there's a hit right there. Super Memory for Procol Harum out of the late 60s and White a Shade of Pale. It's 8 to 8. We'll get the latest from our national news team with Josh Bright and co. up shortly with a man fatally shot by police near Yass. A new poll shows Albo and Chalmers have fallen to new lows, opinion poll-wise, and the Roosters got up over the Knights in the NRL Grand Final last night, 19 to 18, or 19 over 18, I should say. In the meanwhile, cloudy with some shower activity around, tops of 24 to 27 degrees. As we continue with a whole stack of number one hits right across the long weekend, toodle this afternoon, with Dionne Warwick and Heartbreaker at 2 in UR FM, 103.7.

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1: It's 8 o'clock. Good morning. I'm Josh Bryant. After a night of celebrations in Sydney's East, Roosters fans will gather at the SCG in about an hour's time for celebrations with the champion men's and women's sides. The Bondi Club holding off a brave Newcastle to secure a one-point victory in front of more than 80,000 fans at a Coors Stadium. A Daily Cherry Evans field goal, the difference in the 19-18 win. Speaking on Today, Roosters fan Lara reliving the roller coaster when the side went down 12-0.
2: Tight game's a good game. Kept us on the edge of our seat that first half. I was messaging all my friends going, guys, it's over. Yeah. And then, oh my gosh, that second half, it was just a blur. But we came out on top and I'm so proud of the boys. Up the chookies.
1: Senior police are due to provide an update after a driver was shot dead by officers in the state's south. Officers say the man had aimed a rifle at them after crashing his car into a tree near Yass. He was then shot by police. A critical incident investigation is underway. A teenage girl is fighting for life in hospital after being struck by an e-bike in the Illawarra. Dusty Fitzpatrick reports.
3: The 16-year-old girl was treated at the scene at Barrack Heights after the incident unfolded. She was then airlifted to St George Hospital in a critical but stable condition. Officers believe two e-bikes were in the area at the time, but one left without rendering assistance. A 35-year-old rider who remained at the scene was breath tested. He returned a blood alcohol reading of 0.135 and allegedly tested positive for cocaine and methamphetamine. No charges have been laid over the incident. Police are now searching for the second e-bike rider. Dusty Fitzpatrick, Sydney.
1: Reality TV star and fitness guru Sam Wood has been charged with domestic violence offences. Police were called to an incident at a home in Noosa where the 46-year-old was arrested. He's due to front a Queensland court today. More Australian businesses are now facing insolvency, according to the latest data. ASIC says 1,800 businesses couldn't service their debts in August. That's a 66% increase on the month prior. A nationwide call has been issued for blood plasma donations due to a winter shortfall. About 15,000 donations are needed across this month. Lifeblood's Hannah Raymond says plasma has proteins and antibodies which fight disease and prevent blood loss.
4: They can help people with immune deficiencies, bleeding disorders, even women in pregnancy and cancer and trauma patients. So it's a really vital liquid gold component of our blood that people rely on every day.
1: Also making news, polling shows approval ratings for the Prime Minister and Treasurer have dropped to record lows as economic concerns rise among voters. And one of Play School's first presenters, Alistair Smart, has died at the age of 90. In finance, one Aussie dollar buying 69.5 US cents. Now with sport, here's Toby Goff.
5: Thanks, Josh. As you mentioned, Roosters fans are flying high after the Tricolours held off Newcastle to be crowned NRL premiers in a one-point thriller. The Knights' fairy tale season brought to an end by a clinical display, a Daly Cherry Evans field goal proving the difference in the 19-18 win. Despite the heartbreak, Knights coach Justin Holbrook is full of praise for what his team achieved on the night and in the whole season prior.
6: If you can win anything on heart and effort, then we definitely won that. But you don't win off being proud, you win off being the better side, and we weren't the better side today and we didn't win.
5: The undefeated Roosters women's squad have been crowned NRLW premiers after demolishing the Broncos 30-6. Australia's Alex de Minaur has come from a set down to knock out Russia's Andrei Rublev in advance to the China Open semi-finals. The Demon moves on to face Poland's Hubert Hurkacz, and the Netherlands, Portugal, Denmark and Malta have all taken wins this morning in the UEFA Nations League. I'm Toby Goff. That's the latest news and sport.
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10: Cloudy conditions for the rest of the morning and into the afternoon as well. The medium chance of showers, though, becoming less likely after lunchtime today. Some more slight showers around, particularly along the coast, for the next couple of days, with temperatures this morning getting up to between 24 by the water and 27 degrees elsewhere. Right now, 17 degrees at Jesmond for you, 16 degrees right now at Buttai and also at Keemba. 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

0: good times and great music at 2NURFM 103.7. A whole bunch of number ones right across the long weekend. Hope you've been enjoying them. There's one from the 70s and Pussyfoot and The Way That You Do It. G'day, Mark Rook with you. Up until 9 o'clock today, still to come, some big chart toppers, the likes of Cher, Peter Gabriel, also a chart topper from a duo into the early 80s. And next, a song that debuted at number one for Kylie in Australia. We'll get into that next at 2NURFM.
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0: Good times and great music at 2NURFM 103.7. Mr. Joe Jackson, and Is She Really Going Out With Him? Part of our number one's Long Weekend, still to come. Big chart toppers from the likes of Peter Gabriel, Cher, and a duo that made at the top of the charts. Our only real number one here in Australia. The duo of Soft Cell in a couple of minutes after we check the water and the waves for you. Of course, the public holiday long weekend wrapping up today. Double demerits through until midnight tonight, so be careful of that if you're scooting around. But a reminder, though, that if you're doing some shopping tomorrow, maybe school holidays and all of that, and you'd like to continue saving, well, get yourself an entertainment membership right now from our website, and you can start saving cash today. 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
0: Cloudy with a medium chance of showers becoming less likely towards the afternoon, though. So still the odd shower around in the morning. Looking ahead for tomorrow, partly cloudy. Slight showers between 24 and 30 tomorrow. And some slight coastal showers into the low 20s for Wednesday and Thursday. Across Hunter Waters, those winds turning west to southwest, then becoming variable below 10 knots tonight. Seas up around 1 metre. And we have a northeasterly 1 metre swell inshore. That's increasing up to 2 metres offshore. And also a 1 to 1.5 metre swell from the south. Low tide coming up at 11 past 10 today. And tops of 24 for the coast and 24 degrees for the Hunter Valley. 17 right now across Hunter beaches. And 16 for most of the Hunter. As we continue the good times and great music at 2NURFM.

0: Good times and great music at 2NUR FM 103.7. A day where number one is all we're looking at. Plenty of number ones across the long weekend. Hope you have been enjoying them. There's one from Cher and Believe, the duo of Soft Cell a couple of minutes back, and Tainted Love, and Peter Gabriel and Sledgehammer. 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

As the number one, all right. The song, the album Thriller, of course, was 117 weeks on the charts here in Australia. Peaked at number four, but it went even higher than that, obviously. And Michael Jackson, biggest for him, and Thriller. We'll get you up to our national news desk with Josh Bright in a little bit. Man fatally shot dead by police near Yass. More Australian businesses are facing insolvency. And the big grand final, block your ears. We don't want to know about it, but the Roosters went over the Knights by 1 point in the grand final yesterday evening down in Sydney. In the meanwhile, we'll continue with those number ones all long weekend. Here's Olivia and the ELO at 2NURFM.

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1: It's 9 o'clock. Good morning. I'm Josh Bryant. The gates are opening for excited Roosters fans as they gather at the SCG for a celebration of their side's NRL Premiership victory. The Bondi Club, too good for a valiant Newcastle side, coming away 19-18 winners in a nail-biting grand final at Accor Stadium. This Roosters fan telling Today he was nervous after the Knights raced out to their early lead.
2: 12-0 down, I was like, oh, this is not happening, but, you know, just the Roosters' DNA that, you know, we just keep fighting and keep believing. And then, obviously, getting that one try before half-time was huge, you know. Yeah. Took a bit of luck, but, you know, good teams make their own luck, so.
1: The champion Roosters NRLW side will also be on hand for the fan celebrations. The actions of police are under investigation after a driver was shot dead by officers in the state's south. Officers say the man aimed a rifle at them after crashing his car into a tree at Rugby near Yass. A 16-year-old girl has been left in a critical condition after being struck by an e-bike in the Illawarra. Police say two e-bikes were in the area at the time, but one left without rendering assistance. A 35-year-old rider who remained was breath tested and returned a blood alcohol reading of 0.135, allegedly testing positive for cocaine and methamphetamine. TV personality Sam Wood is due to face a Queensland court charged with domestic violence offences. Alex Riddell reports.
3: Queensland police were called to a property on Hastings Street in Noosa around 9 p.m. Saturday. A 46-year-old Victorian man was then arrested. He's since been charged with assault occasioning bodily harm and strangulation in a domestic setting. It's understood Wood spent the weekend behind bars after he was refused bail. He is due to appear in Maroochydore Magistrates Court today. Alex Riddell reporting.
1: New polling shows the approval ratings for the Prime Minister and Treasurer have fallen to new lows. The Redbridge research also shows the primary vote for the major parties remains relatively stable. One Nation edging just ahead of Labor, 29% to 28%. Double demerits remain in force as people head home after the long weekend, those travelling between New South Wales and Queensland being urged to take particular care. RACQ Road Safety Policy and Projects Lead Joel Tucker advising drivers to be on alert.
4: People really need to be allowing good following distance from their vehicle and the vehicle in front. Traffic does slow down or stop suddenly, that you're not having nose-to-tail crashes.
1: Also making news, the US has now withdrawn all its bomber jets from RAF Fairford in the UK after it was the target of a suspected terror plot. In finance, one Australian dollar buying 69.5 US cents. Now with sport, here's Toby Goff.
5: Thanks, Josh. Well, Daly Cherry-Evans has etched his name into Roosters folklore, kicking the match-winning field goal in the Tricolours 19-18 grand final triumph over the Knights. The veteran playmaker was ice cold when it mattered most against Newcastle, slotting the decisive point in the 70th minute. Despite having to wait till his 14th and final year in the NRL for his second premiership ring, DCE says he never lost hope.
6: I've been chasing that moment and that feeling my whole career. I've said that openly. I know it might seem from the outside looking in, there was definitely rocky times, but there was always an internal belief that this was going to get done this year with this special group.
5: The Roosters also taking the NRLW Premiership with a 30-6 win over the Broncos. Manus Labuschagne sent a timely reminder to selectors, scoring 111 in Australia's tour match against the South African 11 ahead of Friday's first test, and Alex de Minaur has reached the China Open semi-finals for the second year in a row. I'm Toby Goff. That is the very latest in news and sport.
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9: Hello, good morning. Lots of cloud cover right across Newcastle and the Hunter for the rest of the day. There is also a medium chance of showers that may become less likely as we head towards the early afternoon. To wrap up the long weekend, temperatures down to between 11 and 14 tonight with a partly cloudy Tuesday, some showers there, and back up to around 30 degrees. And now another hour of number ones all long weekend on 2NURFM 103.7.

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1: It's 10 o'clock. Good morning. I'm Josh Bryant. Roosters players are now arriving to celebrate with their fans at a special event at the SCG following their grand final win. Thousands have packed the ground where both the champion men's and women's rugby league sides will be celebrating their premiership victories. A Daly Cherry Evans field goal proving the difference in the 19-18 nail-biter over the Knights to decide the NRL champions. Roosters star forward Nafahu White says he hasn't really had any sleep after the win.
2: Grateful and blessed, man. That's all it is. Grateful to be here, grateful to fans, and loving every bit of us.
1: This fan still riding high on the team's success.
3: Epic helter-skelter game in the grand final for men's. Newcastle pushes to the limit, but our beloved Roosters did it.
1: The US has now removed all of its bombers from RAF Fairford, the UK base, at the centre of an alleged terror plot. American officials have confirmed the aircraft have been removed to return to their home stations, but did not explicitly give a reason. Six men have now been arrested and released on bail as police investigate the alleged plot. Health advocates and the federal government argue that data from Queensland shows strong enforcement can work in the fight against illicit tobacco. Data shows sales of legal tobacco jumped 55% in the first month of new enforcement laws in the state and remained higher over 6 months. Association of Convenience Stores Theo Fakari says the figures don't paint the full picture.
4: I'm not saying it isn't helping, because it absolutely is, but I think, you know, when you drag it out over a longer period, saying three or four years, the volume is nowhere near where it should be, given the amount of people still smoking and using nicotine vapes.
1: Six teenagers have been arrested after a stolen vehicle slammed into a light pole at Walleye Creek. Police believe the vehicle was taken from North Sydney after the driver had left the keys inside it. A 17-year-old was arrested at the scene of the crash. Five males aged between 15 and 18 were then arrested in the surrounding streets. Australia's east coast has become a hotspot for serious and fatal injuries to humpback whales. The International Whaling Commission is calling for safer shipping routes and lower vessel speeds to reduce the effects. It warns that the humpback migration paths put them at high risk of being struck by both commercial and recreational boats. Also making news, the New South Wales Police Watchdog is seeking greater powers to access policed documents, but the state government says it has no plans to amend current laws. In finance, a few minutes into trade, the All Ords up 28 points at 88.83, one Aussie dollar buying 69.5 US cents. Now taking a look at the sport. Newcastle's been left heartbroken, as we've heard, after losing a chance at its first premiership in 25 years, going down by a point. Despite being starved of territory in the second half, the Knights showed some steel in defence, both sides pushing their limits, as Knights captain Kalyn Ponga saying, despite not lifting the trophy, the entire NRL's been put on notice by the side's performance.
5: The ultimate goal is to win a premiership, and our fans want that so bad. But you look at the youth that's coming through, you look at our starting pack, our back rowers, there's so much to look forward to, and although this feeling hurts, definitely remember it, definitely use it.
1: The Roosters also taking out the NRLW premiership with a 30-6 win over the Broncos. Sydney's hopes of a top four berth in the AFLW have taken a hit, star Ali Moffat copping a knee injury in their loss to the Kangaroos. And in the UEFA Nations League, wins for the Netherlands, Portugal, Denmark and Malta. 10:04, that's the latest news and sport.
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8: Hello, good morning. Lots of cloud cover right across Newcastle and the Hunter for the rest of the day. There is also a medium chance of showers that may become less likely as we head towards the early afternoon. To wrap up the long weekend, temperatures down to between 11 and 14 tonight with a partly cloudy Tuesday, some showers there, and back up to around 30 degrees. And now another hour of number ones all long weekend on 2NURFM 103.7.

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4: Auctioneer and director at Burns & Co. Auctions Beresfield is on the line, Ashley Burns. We've got one of the biggest auctions starting tonight at Burns & Co. Tell us about some of the highlights going under the hammer.
5: For me, Graham, the highlights would be the Aussie Muscle. We got a really good run of the early H Series Monaros. We've even got a 351 V8 Ford Cobra, which we all remember, the iconic snow white with the big blue stripes down the bonnet. HQ Monaro. And then we move through to some of the more recent HSV Holden muscle cars of the 2010 to 2017 period. So they're really looking forward to tonight.
4: Now, we're getting towards the end of the auction year for Burns & Co. So what events are still to come?
5: Well, following on from tonight's auction, Graham, we've got auction happening on the 9th and 10th of November. And then our final pre-Christmas vehicle auction is the 7th and 8th of December. And we're taking entries for both of those auctions as we speak.
4: Now, Ashley, you're there as an auctioneer. You're there for people who are trying to sell usually, aren't you? Or are you talking to buyers as well?
5: Well, it's both, Graham. I mean, obviously, the initial contact comes from somebody that wants to sell. We then, you know, receive instructions to move forward to auction their vehicle. And in a way, vehicles sell themselves. But what an auctioneer needs to do is spread the message as far as and wide as possible. And we're a nationwide brand, and we're spreading the news nationwide through, you know, our social media, our databasing, and, of course, any physical advertising that we do. But I am a strong believer that the vehicle, if it's neat and tidy and presents well, will sell itself if the marketing's done correctly.
4: So tell us how people get in touch with you, Ashley.
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2: It's 11 o'clock. Good morning. I'm Josh Bryant. Sydney's eastern suburbs are in party mode as the players gather with fans after their historic double premiership sweep for the Roosters. Toby Gough reports from Moore Park.
3: Roosters supporters have filled the SCG forecourt to the brim for the official Premier's Fan Day, saluting both champion teams alongside the Proven Summons and NRLW trophies. The celebrations follow a nail-biting 19-18 victory over Newcastle in the men's decider for the Roosters, where Clive Churchill medalist James Tedesco led the Chooks back from 12-0 down before Daly Cherry-Evans kicked what would be the winning field goal. Up in the Hunter, hundreds of loyal Knights supporters turned out in force to greet their team on their return from Accor Stadium, honouring a brave and ruthless performance. Here, the party's far from over, the music's blaring and fans are cheering as Sydney celebrates a historic grand final triumph. Toby Gough at the SCG.
2: The New South Wales Police Watchdog is seeking greater powers to access police documents. The Law Enforcement Conduct Commission wants legislation strengthened to help it access information needed for investigations. The state government says it has no plans to amend the laws. A driver has been shot dead by police in the state's south. Officers say the man had aimed a rifle at them after crashing his car into a tree at Rugby near Yass. A critical incident investigation is now underway. The approval ratings for the Prime Minister and the Treasurer have dropped to record lows as economic concerns rise among voters. The economic management was 7% higher as an issue of concern among the respondents to the latest AFR Redbridge survey. Shadow Treasurer Tim Wilson's told Luke Grant what voters want is a plan.
4: Part of the problem is that people look at the government and they say, well, if the poo hits the fan, let's put it that way, the Prime Minister might be in a position to bail people out. But all he's doing every time he gives people cost of a living relief is he's actually just boosting the amount of inflation in the economy.
2: More than a quarter of homes up for sale across the nation have now been sitting on the market unsold for 6 months or more. Data shows more than 18% of residential properties for sale in Sydney have been on the market for more than 180 days. Also making news, legal cigarette sales in Queensland have been found to have risen sharply since the state government cracked down on illegal tobacco operations. And Australian actor Alistair Smart has died at the age of 90, featured on the first episode of Play School when it aired in 1966. In finance, the All Ords is trading up 35 points at 88.90, one Australian dollar buying 69.5 US cents. Now, taking a look at the sport. The Sydney Roosters have clawed back from 12-0 down to seal their 19-18 grand final victory over the Knights. Two tries from Mark Nwangani-Duwasi, swinging the momentum back in the Chooks' favour. James Tedesco helping guide the side to lift the Proven Summons trophy on the back of a fourth premiership, as coach Trent Robinson says embracing their elite pedigree helped power the side.
5: We have a slogan, we play for premierships, and it's there, and it, you feel that, and it's uplifting as well because it's quite clear the goal. I felt like we were so calm this year as a group, like we were really close. Like the whole year we were really, really close.
2: The women's side taking out the NRLW Grand Final 30-6 over the Broncos. Marnus Labuschagne has smashed a timely century in a tour match ahead of Australia's first test against South Africa. And four-time champion Max Verstappen has taken out this year's Bahrain Formula One Grand Prix. It's 11:04. That's the latest news and sport.
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